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And if you think for one minute that you can live without it, then you're only fooling yourself. 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I'd like to tell you something that happened to me just the other day.

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0: You ever hear Earthquake call and say, "Hello, Miss Lee, yes, it's me, Earthquake, I come in Tuesday around 10? No, sir. Earthquake does arrive unannounced, and when it come, it shake all sense and sensibility out of we. Remain calm, stay inside, and do the DCH. Drop, hover, hold on. Once the shaking starts, you know it's Earthquake. Make a quick move to a safe place. Don't run to the door, we are in the exit. Stairs might broke up or full of people. Elevator, avoid that, because you might get in and poof, power gone, and you're stuck in that box without air. 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

0: ever hear Earthquake call and say, "Hello, Miss Lee, yes, it's me, Earthquake, I come in Tuesday around 10? No, sir. Earthquake does arrive unannounced, and when it come, it shake all sense and sensibility out of we. Remain calm, stay inside, and do the DCH. Drop, hover, hold on. Once the shaking starts, you know it's Earthquake. Make a quick move to a safe place. Don't run to the door, we are in the exit. Stairs might broke up or full of people. Elevator, avoid that, because you might get in and poof, power gone, and you're stuck in that box without air. Take cover under a strong table or a bed, or crouch against an inside wall or in a corner, and cover your face and your head with your arms. 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Last thing, nobody run outside and ask, "You feel it, you feel it?" Remain calm, stay indoors until all the shaking stop, and do the DCH, drop, cover, hold on.
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0: ever hear Earthquake call and say, "Hello, Miss Lee, yes, it's me, Earthquake, I come in Tuesday around 10? No, sir. Earthquake does arrive unannounced, and when it come, it shake all sense and sensibility out of we. Remain calm, stay inside, and do the DCH. Drop, hover, hold on. Once the shaking starts, you know it's Earthquake. Make a quick move to a safe place. Don't run to the door, we are in the exit. Stairs might break up or full of people. Elevator, avoid that, because you might get in and poof, power gone, and you're stuck in that box without air. Take cover under a strong table or a bed, or crouch against an inside wall or in a corner, and cover your face and your head with your arms. 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Last thing, nobody run outside and ask, "You feel it, you feel it?" Remain calm, stay indoors until all the shaking stop, and do the DCH, drop, cover, hold on.
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1: You ever hear Earthquake call and say, "Hello, Miss Lee, yes, it's me, Earthquake, I come in Tuesday around 10? No, sir. Earthquake does arrive unannounced, and when it come, it shake all sense and sensibility out of we. Remain calm, stay inside, and do the DCH. Drop, hover, hold on. 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

0: ever hear Earthquake call and say, "Hello, Miss Lee, yes, it's me, Earthquake, I come in Tuesday around 10? No, sir. Earthquake does arrive unannounced, and when it come, it shake all sense and sensibility out of we. Remain calm, stay inside, and do the DCH. Drop, cover, hold on. Once the shaking starts, you know it's Earthquake. Make a quick move to a safe place. Don't run to the door, we are in the exit. Stairs might broke up or full of people. Elevator, avoid that, because you might get in and poof, power gone, and you're stuck in that box without air. Take cover under a strong table or a bed, or crouch against an inside wall or in a corner, and cover your face and your head with your arms. 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Remain calm, stay indoors until all the shaking stop, and do the DCH, drop, cover, hold on.
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0: ever hear Earthquake call and say, "Hello, Miss Lee, yes, it's me, Earthquake, I come in Tuesday around 10? No, sir. Earthquake does arrive unannounced, and when it come, it shake all sense and sensibility out of we. Remain calm, stay inside, and do the DCH. Drop, cover, hold on. Once the shaking starts, you know it's Earthquake. Make a quick move to a safe place. Don't run to the door, we are in the exit. Stairs might broke up or full of people. Elevator, avoid that, because you might get in and poof, power gone, and you're stuck in that box without air. 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Last thing, nobody run outside and ask, "You feel it, you feel it?" Remain calm, stay indoors until all the shaking stop, and do the DCH, drop, cover, hold on.
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0: You ever hear Earthquake call and say, "Hello, Miss Lee, yes, it's me, Earthquake, I come in Tuesday around 10? No, sir. Earthquake does arrive unannounced, and when it come, it shake all sense and sensibility out of we. Remain calm, stay inside, and do the DCH. Drop, cover, hold on. Once the shaking starts, you know it's Earthquake. Make a quick move to a safe place. Don't run to the door, we are in the exit. Stairs might broke up or full of people. Elevator, avoid that, because you might get in and poof, power gone, and you're stuck in that box without air. Take cover under a strong table or a bed, or crouch against an inside wall or in a corner, and cover your face and your head with your arms. Remember, DCH, drop, cover, hold on. Glass windows and doors, outside walls and doors, in an earthquake, bad news. 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Last thing, nobody run outside and ask, "You feel it, you feel it?" Remain calm, stay indoors until all the shaking stop, and do the DCH, drop, cover, hold on.
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1: You ever hear Earthquake call and say, "Hello, Miss Lee, yes, it's me, Earthquake, I come in Tuesday around 10? No, sir. Earthquake does arrive unannounced, and when it come, it shake all sense and sensibility out of we. Remain calm, stay inside, and do the DCH. Drop, cover, hold on. 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

0: hear Earthquake call and say, "Hello, Miss Lee, yes, it's me, Earthquake, I come in Tuesday around 10. No, sir. Earthquake does arrive unannounced, and when it come, it shake all sense and sensibility out of we. Remain calm, stay inside, and do the DCH. Drop, hover, hold on. Once the shaking starts, you know it's Earthquake. Make a quick move to a safe place. Don't run to the door, we are in the exit. Stairs might broke up or full of people. Elevator, avoid that, because you might get in and poof, power gone, and you're stuck in that box without air. Take cover under a strong table or a bed, or crouch against an inside wall or in a corner, and cover your face and your head with your arms. 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Glass windows and doors, outside walls and doors in an earthquake, bad news. 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Last thing, nobody run outside and ask, "You feel it, you feel it?" Remain calm, stay indoors until all the shaking stop, and do the DCH, drop, cover, hold on.
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0: You ever hear Earthquake call and say, "Hello, Miss Lee, yes, it's me, Earthquake, I come in Tuesday around 10? No, sir. Earthquake does arrive unannounced, and when it come, it shake all sense and sensibility out of we. Remain calm, stay inside, and do the DCH. Drop, hover, hold on. Once the shaking starts, you know it's Earthquake. Make a quick move to a safe place. Don't run to the door, we are in the exit. Stairs might block up or full of people. Elevator, avoid that, because you might get in and poof, power gone, and you're stuck in that box without air. 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Remain calm, stay indoors until all the shaking stop, and do the DCH, drop, cover, hold on.
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0: You ever hear Earthquake call and say, "Hello, Miss Lee, yes, it's me, Earthquake, I come in Tuesday around 10? No, sir. Earthquake does arrive unannounced, and when it come, it shake all sense and sensibility out of we. Remain calm, stay inside, and do the DCH. Drop, hover, hold on. Once the shaking starts, you know it's Earthquake. Make a quick move to a safe place. Don't run to the door, we are in the exit. Stairs might broke up or full of people. Elevator, avoid that, because you might get in and poof, power gone, and you're stuck in that box without ear. Take cover under a strong table or a bed, or crouch against an inside wall or in a corner, and cover your face and your head with your arms. 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Glass windows and doors, outside walls and doors, in an earthquake, bad news. 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Remain calm, stay indoors until all the shaking stop, and do the DCH, drop, cover, hold on.
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1: You ever hear Earthquake call and say, "Hello, Miss Lee, yes, it's me, Earthquake, I come in Tuesday around 10? No, sir. 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

0: You ever hear Earthquake call and say, "Hello, Miss Lee, yes, it's me, Earthquake, I come in Tuesday around 10? No, sir. Earthquake does arrive unannounced, and when it come, it shake all sense and sensibility out of we. Remain calm, stay inside, and do the DCH. Drop, hover, hold on. Once the shaking starts, you know it's Earthquake. Make a quick move to a safe place. Don't run to the door, we are in the exit. Stairs might broke up or full of people. Elevator, avoid that, because you might get in and poof, power gone, and you're stuck in that box without air. 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

0: never hear Earthquake call and say, "Hello, Miss Lee, yes, it's me, Earthquake, I come in Tuesday around 10. No, sir. Earthquake does arrive unannounced, and when it come, it shake all sense and sensibility out of we. Remain calm, stay inside, and do the DCH. Drop, hover, hold on. Once the shaking starts, you know it's Earthquake. Make a quick move to a safe place. Don't run to the door, we are in the exit. Stairs might broke up or full of people. Elevator, avoid that, because you might get in and poof, power gone, and you're stuck in that box without ear. 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

0: You ever hear Earthquake call and say, "Hello, Miss Lee, yes, it's me, Earthquake, I come in Tuesday around 10? No, sir. Earthquake does arrive unannounced, and when it come, it shake all sense and sensibility out of we. Remain calm, stay inside, and do the DCH. Drop, hover, hold on. 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Elevator, avoid that, because you might get in and poof, power gone, and you're stuck in that box without ear. 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
2: Nevis Premier continues to urge citizens to conserve electricity amid continued dynamic Strait of Hormuz situation. Natasha Gray-Brooks shares statement following announcement of resignation as political leader. Dr. Dennis McCall highlights need for structural shift for intra-regional travel. Internationally, Zelensky and Trump discuss Patriot missile production amid Russian strikes.
1: Now, the details.
2: Premier of Nevis, the Honorable Mark Brantley, has continually appealed to citizens for patience and strict energy conservation following the necessary reintroduction of the domestic electricity fuel surcharge. This fiscal shift was directly triggered by severe global oil volatility stemming from the U.S.-Iran conflict and temporary disruptions in the Strait of Hormuz. The Nevis Island Administration, NIA, spent $28.9 million over nearly 4 years to absorb these costs, but continuous geopolitical tensions ultimately made a complete subsidy unsustainable for the Nevis electricity company, NEVLEC. Effective June 2026, residential customers saw the return of fuel surcharge applied at a subsidized rate of 69 cents per kilowatt hour instead of the calculated 79 cents per kilowatt hour to cushion the immediate financial shock. Premier Brantley publicly apologized for an administrative breakdown that led to the surcharge appearing on bills before formal notification was provided to the public. The Nevis Island Administration emphasizes that energy costs are directly tied to the highly unstable Middle East environment. While global oil prices have been trending downward due to tentative diplomatic resolutions, relief on utility bills will not be instantaneous, because the current fuel supply was purchased at peak market rates.
3: NEVLEC and the bills, I can only continue to apologize and to say to our people that we must try our very best to conserve, because even the circumstances that led to that, which we thought we had turned the corner on, we see that the United States has again attacked Iran, and the Strait of Hormuz is again closed. We don't know what's going to happen. So each day now we're looking at our television screens, trying to figure out what's going to happen in the circumstances. NEVLEC's position, Ms. Hewlett, has always been that if you cannot pay in whole, come in and talk to them. NEVLEC is not cutting you off because you only pay some. What NEVLEC is asking is that you have a conversation with them. So that's important. Will it lead to some kind of shortfall? It may. We don't know. NEVLEC is having an ongoing conversation with us, the Ministry of Finance. I can tell you even the government has been struggling to keep up with its payments to NEVLEC. So we all have to do our part, and NEVLEC will have that conversation with us as and when it's necessary.
2: To permanently insulate Nevis from external economic shocks, the government is aggressively advancing its geothermal project at the Hamilton site, aiming to eventually transition the island to 100% renewable energy self-sufficiency. However, the necessary time to reach operationalization will see citizens bearing the cost of importing more expensive fuel. NEVLEC urges consumers to conserve to lower individual bills by unplugging electronics, chargers, and appliances when not in use to avoid phantom energy draw, washing full loads of clothing and ironing garments in large single batches to minimize machine warm-up cycles, and transitioning existing household fixtures to high-efficiency LED bulbs. Natasha Gray-Brooks has said she stepped down as political leader of the People's Action Movement to put the party's electoral prospects ahead of her own position, using an emotional public statement to answer mounting questions about her abrupt resignation and to signal that internal unity had become a pressing concern. Her message, posted on Facebook after the party confirmed the change, framed the move as a deliberate sacrifice rather than a retreat. She acknowledged the personal toll of leadership, described the burden she carried as a woman in politics, and suggested that her resignation was meant to remove any obstacle to a stronger and more united opposition effort before the next general election. In her statement to supporters, Gray-Brooks said the decision followed prayer, reflection, and difficult conversations. She called it one of the hardest choices of her life, but argued that leadership also requires knowing when to step aside for a cause larger than oneself. That line appeared to go to the heart of the public confusion that followed the announcement earlier this week. While the People's Action Movement described the resignation as a strategic step tied to the coming election campaign, speculation quickly spread online that deeper tensions inside the party may have driven the move. Gray Brooks did not directly address any internal dispute. She did use unusually pointed language that hinted at the political climate around her departure. Quote, I can read a room, she wrote, before adding that Pam is, quote, larger than any one individual, end quote, and that it was never her desire to become the reason the party, quote, falls short of fulfilling its mission, end quote. The People's Action Movement said Gray Brooks' resignation takes effect on Friday, July 31st, 2026, and presented the move as part of an election strategy rather than a withdrawal from politics. The party also said Gray Brooks remains committed to helping Pam seek victory at the polls, with reports indicating she is still expected to contest St. Christopher 1 and continue as part of the campaign effort. Much of Gray Brooks' statement was deeply personal. She thanked supporters, East Bastia constituents, party officials, campaign workers, online defenders, advisors, mentors, and family members. Gray Brooks wrote that as a woman in politics, she would be scrutinized differently, judged more harshly, and expected to bear burdens others do not see. Gray Brooks left one major issue unresolved, whether she will contest the next general election. In the clearest forward-looking section of her statement, she said many people had already asked about her political future and that she would take the coming days and holiday weekend to consult with family, loved ones, and trusted advisors before announcing a decision. The immediate leadership question for Pam is who will replace her as political leader and whether the transition can be completed quickly enough to project unity before election campaigning intensifies. Kitchen aviation strategist and researcher Dr. Dennis McCall attributes the unpopularity and decline in intra-regional travel in the Caribbean primarily to exorbitant travel costs, heavy aviation taxation, and poor regional connectivity. In his research and appearance on the Eastern Caribbean Central Bank's platform ECCB Connects, Dr. McCall highlights that a structural shift has occurred and suggests that it undermines the ECCB's big push agenda.
4: It really undermines the big push agenda, really and truly. If you're trying to double it, but then we realize that less persons are trying to travel within the region, how exactly would we double that sort of economy? Mm-hmm. Because we know aviation plays a major role in the economic development of the Caribbean regions. Mm-hmm. We're very close to each other, but we don't really have strong ferry systems. We know we would have the ferry system between some of the smaller islands, mm-hmm. but we don't have one that travels between St. Kitts and Nevis down to, let's say, for example, with Antigua. Mm-hmm. So persons traveling outside of the region, therefore means that they're spending their money outside of the region as well, too. Mm-hmm. It is cheaper for persons to travel between St. Kitts and Nevis and Miami and New York than it is for persons to travel between St. Kitts and Nevis and Barbados, for example. Mm-hmm. So if we were to tackle that sort of affordability and persons having that sort of discretionary income in order to spend it, then we would have a major shift in terms of how exactly would it double your economy.
2: This applies to the movement of goods as well.
4: Cargo is rather expensive mm-hmm. within the region as well. So tackling those little issues would definitely help a whole lot in the big push agenda. We'd see a lot more persons willing to stay in the Caribbean as well, too. And I think we underestimate the importance of interregional travel. From I hope persons were looking at iSpeed's stream, mm-hmm. where you'd realize a lot of Caribbean people were just like, wow, I didn't know this was even within the Caribbean. Mm-hmm. We'd have seen that Dominica would have had an increase in searches, an increase in persons wanting to fly to Dominica, and not just from these larger markets, but from within the Caribbean region as well, too. So if we were to tackle that and make it a little bit affordable, we'd realize that we'd have a massive increase in terms of the economic development, in terms of the spending within the region.
2: Caribbean residents are increasingly choosing international travel over inter-island trips because flying to extra-regional hubs like Miami or New York is frequently cheaper than visiting neighboring islands. According to Dr. McCall's analysis, several systemic barriers deter locals from traveling within their own region, which include government-imposed aviation taxes and airport fees that inflate ticket prices, a dysfunctional cost environment for regional airlines, which forces capital and tourist spending outside of the Caribbean ecosystem, struggles with operational inefficiencies, delayed travel and fragmented regulatory frameworks, and high shipping costs that suppress inter-island trade, hurting local business productivity. Another barrier, Dr. McCaw says, is the adoption and implementation of digital innovations for seamless travel.
4: We would realize that other countries are moving towards this sort of digital integration, although there is some pushback from individuals not wanting every single thing to be digital, but it would definitely help us a whole lot here in the region as it relates to integration. We need to think about seamless travel. When I came into the Federation last week, I realized that we had the new system that was there, and I didn't even really have to talk to anybody. I just walked through, scanned, and I was out of the airport within, I think it was within 10 minutes, I was in and out. This would definitely help us a whole lot in terms of how easy it is to do business within the Caribbean. I'm not sure if you're aware that every single year we normally have an ease of doing business index that comes out. The Caribbean continuously ranks very low on the ease of doing business. So having this sort of digital integration would help us a whole lot in terms of not only how we do business with each other in the Caribbean, but how exactly do we trade with the rest of the world? How do we trade more with Africa? Because I know we've been pushing to become a little bit closer to the motherland. So all of this would definitely help. And I think it would be a very fantastic part of pushing the big push agenda, and how do we double that the economy. And digital innovation is the way to go. It's where the world is heading. So we don't want to be left behind. We need to be with the big boys, as you would say. So we really need to move a little bit forward in terms of how do we get for more seamless travel, more seamless shipping, and an easier way to do business within the region.
2: To reverse this decline and make intra-regional travel attractive again, Dr. McCall advocates for a complete structural overhaul.
4: We have come to a point where we actually need to take on board a lot of the different recommendations that have been made by the Caribbean Development Bank, the World Bank as well, in terms of how do we progress inter-regional travel within the region. We need to tackle the high travel costs. That would help us a whole lot in terms of doubling this sort of economy, keeping the money within the region as well. So once we tackle and actually say that we're going to fix those high costs, I think the region, it will expand. We'll see a whole lot more persons wanting to travel within the region. And who knows, if IATA was to put out the monthly reports that they put out in terms of travel trends, the Caribbean could surpass other regions like America or even like Canada as well, too, because it's more affordable to travel within the region. So my advice would be tackle the high travel costs. We've been talking about this for the past 20 to 25 years. So it's time that we actually fix it, that we actually do something about being able to afford to travel to Dominica. I would love to go to Dominica for the weekend, but I can't do so because it's the same cost as traveling. It's higher cost than traveling to the United States or even traveling back to the United Kingdom. So yeah, just the taxes. We need to do something about those taxes. In the short run, it might hurt us a little bit, but in the long run, we're going to see it doubling our economies.
2: Dr. McCall emphasizes that the collapse of intra-Caribbean travel directly undermines the ECCB's Big Push initiative, which aims to double the regional economy over the next decade. When locals substitute regional vacations with international trips, the economic multiplier effect is lost. Rather than circulating wealth within smaller Caribbean economies to benefit local businesses, capital leaks out to foreign markets.
1: In regional news,
5: police in Guyana filed murder charges against the captain and two crew members of the MV Barima. Police in Guyana filed murder charges on Tuesday against the captain and two crew members of a state ferry that capsized, killing more than 70 people, with 30 passengers still missing. Accused are Captain Kevin Price, 40, Chief Mate Rondell Dwayne Roberts, 42, and Cargo Superintendent Delon Grandison, 33. They appeared in court on Tuesday morning, but were not required to enter pleas. The men's lawyer is Dexter Todd, who cried foul.
6: The police have done what the Commission of Inquiry is supposed to do, and they have already come to a definitive conclusion on this matter.
5: Todd said the legal team will immediately move to file a number of matters with the issue.
6: We have asked for an early disclosure. This matter was heard before the chief magistrate. It was transferred to the charity court, where it will be before the substantive magistrate, because that's the jurisdictional court, and that we have asked for early disclosure in the matter, which I believe is on the 3rd of August, because we intend, as I said today in court, we intend to make preliminary legal arguments in relation to this matter. This is a complete unfair and an injustice.
5: Authorities believe 179 people were aboard the ferry that departed the capital Georgetown on July 18 and capsized in Atlantic waters before reaching its destination, the northern town of Port Kaituma near Venezuela. It is the South American nation's worst maritime disaster on record. Prime Minister Mark Phillips told Parliament late Monday that while 77 people were rescued, one of those passengers recently died. Jonathan Scott, Lehrer, and Robert Thomas Snyder have been found guilty of murdering Canadian businessman Daniel Langlois and his partner Dominique Marchard nearly 3 years after the couple's death shocked Dominica. The verdict was delivered Tuesday by a jury in Roseau, with reports from Radio Canada indicating that jurors took only a few hours to reach a unanimous decision. Langlois and Marchard were found dead on December 1, 2023, after their charred remains were discovered inside a burnt-out vehicle near the home of the accused. The couple had been living in Dominica since 1997. Barbados and the region say farewell to cricket icon Sir Garfield Sobers, whose funeral service is being held Wednesday. Thousands of people, including regional and international cricket legends and representatives of governments, are expected to attend the funeral at Kingston Oval. Various protests marched through Caracas on Tuesday.

0: to make their voices heard ahead of Venezuelan political transition talks launching later this week. Earlier this month, the interim government and a group of former opposition lawmakers announced a work plan backed by the United States for strengthening democracy. Rodriguez has been governing under Washington's watchful eye since U.S. forces abducted President Nicolas Maduro in January. Exiled opposition leader Machado has ruled out her attendance at the talks due to start Saturday. But interim leader Delcy Rodriguez is negotiating with a gun to her head, leftists marching through the capital on Tuesday insisted. Supporters of Nobel Peace Prize laureate Maria Corina Machado, meanwhile, called for elections to ensure a genuine political transition. The CARICOM Eminent Persons Group has welcomed Haiti's newly released electoral calendar, describing it as a significant step towards restoring constitutional governance and democratic rule. The group said the timetable issued by Haiti's Provisional Electoral Council provides long-awaited clarity for both Haitian stakeholders and the international community, with the first round of presidential, legislative, and constitutional reform elections scheduled for December 13. The EPG said the calendar paves the way for key preparatory activities, including the registration of political parties, coalitions, and voters, and urged all political parties, civil society groups, and other stakeholders to actively participate in the process.
1: We now bring you these international reports.
2: President Volodymyr Zelensky says U.S. President Donald Trump has agreed to give Ukraine licenses for the domestic production of Patriot missiles. Washington has not confirmed the deal, though. Ukraine has long sought Patriot systems to strengthen its air defenses against Russian drone and ballistic missile attacks. Zelensky later visited the U.S. Congress, where senators overwhelmingly voted to advance a sweeping bill of tougher sanctions against Russia.
3: We are very thankful for this discussion. The discussion was with details how to help Ukraine, and we are thankful that this bill is very important. Sanctions pressure on Russia is very important, and really it gives, it's not only about money, how Russia, how to stop, to finance this war, but it's also a big signal to Europe, big signal to Ukraine, big support of our people.
2: Ukrainian authorities say Russia has attacked a civilian cargo vessel off the Black Sea port of Odessa. Moscow says the ship was carrying military equipment. Smoke was seen rising from the Liberian flagged ship after the strike. Officials say the vessel had been unloaded and no crew members were on board at the time. They say it's the third Russian attack on a civilian ship in the area. Audrey McAlpine joins us now from Kyiv. So let's start with the Ukrainian president's visit to the U.S. Does Ukraine feel that the U.S. attitudes towards Ukraine may be changing?
4: Well, certainly. And any time a meeting with U.S. President Donald Trump doesn't end badly, that's considered a win here in Ukraine, especially looking back to over 18 months ago at that infamous Oval Office meeting between those two leaders. And since that time, the Ukrainian president has been under strict advisement. I've spoken with groups like Razom, lobbying groups for Ukraine in D.C., who said they have made it pretty much their sole priority of how to shift the Republican perspective to one that is favorable towards Ukraine. And we're starting to see some of the results of that, especially with this bill in the Senate, this sanctions package. The late Senator Lindsey Graham stood pretty much where I am now just a few weeks ago, days before his death, announcing that he had brought the U.S. president essentially on board for this bill. And it appears in that vote last night, a huge majority that will later be likely passed in the Senate in a few days' time, then to the House of Representatives, and then to President Trump's desk. And that'll be considered a big win for Ukraine. It'll be penalizing not only Russia, but anyone who purchases the energy from them. So certainly there's a feeling that the U.S. president in particular may be changing his stance towards Ukraine, but still people in Ukraine very reticent. The U.S. has proven to be a fickle friend since the Trump administration took power. So it will not be considered an overall win, but certainly people here believe it's moving in the right direction.
2: In addition to the Russian strikes on the vessels I mentioned, it seems Ukraine is also striking Russia this morning. What are you hearing about that?
4: Yeah, another attack on the Wildberries factory, the Russian equivalent of Amazon, an example of how-

0: off, Sammy.
1: More than three dozen pellets hit Irshad Mansoori's face and upper body when police attacked anti-government protesters in the Indian capital last week. Three surgeries later, the 25-year-old is trying to understand why.
2: I don't know how this happened and why police showed their most violent side. They baton charged, fired tear gas and used pellet guns, which they are denying. But it happened and I am a living example what they did.
1: The government of Prime Minister Narendra Modi has been criticized for its crackdown and arrest of hundreds of peaceful protesters led by the Cockroach Janata Party, the CJP. Opposition parties joined the condemnation of the violence. Education Minister Dharmendra Pradhan's resignation allowed negotiations to end the demonstrations. Part of the agreement was a guarantee that none of the protesters would be punished.
3: Right from the Home Minister, where the buck stops, to the Commissioner of Police here in Delhi, who is responsible for giving these orders, to the official, high-ranking official who gave the order to open fire using pellet guns, all of them must be held responsible and all of them must be necessarily sacked.
1: On Tuesday, the government tabled amendments to the Public Exams Bill during a heated debate in Parliament. If passed, they would increase jail terms and fines for those involved in paper leaks, the issue that sparked the student demonstrations.
4: This amendment is being brought in to make the law more stringent, and to ensure speedy justice, so that the credibility of all these exams gets enhanced and gets reinstated.
1: 2.5 months after setting up a satirical youth movement online, the CJP has created waves within the Indian political establishment.
5: It really broke people free of this atmosphere of fear and the aura of fear that Modi personally carried. I think that fear is gone now, and that is something very important for this nation.
1: The CJP has warned that it will respond with widespread peaceful protests if the harassment of students continues. Mina Fernandez, Al Jazeera.
6: A new report by Human Rights Watch accuses Indonesian authorities of using the justice system to intimidate environmental activists and indigenous leaders who oppose major development projects. It says between 2015 and 2025, protesters were arrested for speaking out against land grabbing, mining projects, deforestation, and infrastructure development. They were charged under the sweeping provisions of the Criminal Code on counts ranging from defamation to theft. The rights group says the crackdown on environmental defenders and community leaders is rooted in contested land claims. Indonesia has hundreds of overlapping and sometimes contradictory regulations, decrees and regional bylaws that govern mining, land ownership, conservation and development projects. Rob McBride reports.
7: Human Rights Watch has accused the Indonesian government of persecuting indigenous leaders and activists opposed to deforestation and land grabs. In a new report, the group says the state kept some of them entangled in court cases, many of which were eventually dismissed by higher courts.
8: Prosecuted with slender evidence from the Criminal Code, but also from other laws, and they spent months, if not years, to contest the groundless accusations against them.
7: The report studied more than 50 cases over a 10-year period that included high-profile prosecutions such as this one, human rights activists charged with defamation. It was finally dismissed in a landmark ruling, but only after a several-year legal ordeal for themselves and their team.
9: I have to consider the future of people behind me, my family, my staff in the office, my social networks.
7: Scientists say widespread deforestation worsens the effects of the climate crisis. The government of President Prabowo Subianto has cut down large areas of forest in what it says is part of a national drive for food self-sufficiency.
8: President Prabowo, he is giving permit to clear nearly

0: 3 million hectares of land, especially in South Papua province.
1: A documentary which officials had tried to block at a number of screenings earlier this year details how the government supports big companies' efforts to clear large swathes of land in spite of protests from indigenous communities.
2: When there are massive deforestation, it cuts the resource for the medicines, the foods, and everything that people need for their daily life.
1: The government has denied its targeting environmental opposition.
3: I also criticize for the government that come from the NGOs and academicians. We never arrest people because they have a different opinion with the government.
1: But the report came to a different conclusion, and it ends with a direct appeal to the government to stop using the criminal justice system to intimidate its critics and to resolve land disputes fairly. Rob McBride, Al Jazeera.
4: His band was having a concert. I was with another girl, and we were backstage. I was 17. He had sent an acquaintance of his, and he told me, you know, Jared's seen you from wherever he is over there, and he was interested in getting your number.
5: Jared Leto was twice Clara's age when she says they started texting in the mid-2000s. The Oscar-winning actor, known for his roles in Dallas Buyers Club, The Suicide Squad, and more recently in Tron: Ares, is facing serious sexual misconduct allegations in a new BBC documentary. We've spoken to 10 women, several of whom met Leto as teenagers through his band 30 Seconds to Mars. Clara was invited to an exclusive hotel and brought a friend.
4: He was at a table with friends, just having some general banter about things. We had drifted into the realm to talking about the age of consent. I had mentioned to him my dad was in law enforcement, that I knew with certainty that here in California, the age of consent is 18. He just kind of shrugged it off like it wasn't a huge concern for him.
5: She says Leto then invited the girls to his house.
4: And so he suggested to my friend, you can wait in the computer room while her and I hang out.
5: Clara says they went on to have sex. Her age at the time means this would be classed as statutory rape in California, where the age of consent is 18. It's not the first time Leto has faced allegations of sexual impropriety against teenagers. An investigation by US publication Airmail last year was met with a flat denial from the actor. And despite this and years of rumours, they have not held back his Hollywood career. But these new allegations could prove harder to ignore. Clara is one of four women accusing Jared Leto of criminal sexual misconduct from when they were teenagers. The other women's allegations include one of grooming and another of threatening sexual assault. A fourth woman, who we're calling Isabel, has decided to waive her right to anonymity. She told us how at 17, Leto visited the shop she was working at and asked her to meet him at his motel room after work so they could hang out.
6: I didn't think much of it. I just was like, oh, he's still getting ready and we're going to meet up there and then we're going to go out afterwards.
7: And what happened next?
6: sorry, this is where it gets hard. Oh, sorry, I got to like get myself together.
5: Instead, she says she was asked inside where he sexually assaulted her.
6: I don't think I ever, till recently, ever blamed him. I always blamed me.
5: Despite repeated attempts to contact Jared Leto, he has not responded to the allegations put to him by the BBC. He's due to return to stage next year for a high-profile tour with his band, placing him back in the spotlight. Nomia Iqbal, BBC News.
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9: Nevis Premier continues to urge citizens to conserve electricity amid continued dynamic Strait of Hormuz situation. Natasha Gray Brooks shares statement following announcement of resignation as political leader. Dr. Dennis McCall highlights need for structural shift for intra-regional travel. Internationally, Zelensky and Trump discuss Patriot missile production amid Russian strikes.
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11: 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No, sir. Earthquake does arrive unannounced, and when it come, it shake all sense and sensibility out of we. 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

0: ever hear Earthquake call and say, "Hello, Miss Lee, yes, it's me, Earthquake, I come in Tuesday around 10? No, sir. Earthquake does arrive unannounced, and when it come, it shake all sense and sensibility out of we. Remain calm, stay inside, and do the DCH. Drop, cover, hold on. Once the shaking starts, you know it's Earthquake. Make a quick move to a safe place. Don't run to the door, we are in the exit. Stairs might broke up or full of people. Elevator, avoid that, because you might get in and poof, power gone, and you're stuck in that box without ear. Take cover under a strong table or a bed, or crouch against an inside wall or in a corner, and cover your face and your head with your arms. 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Remain calm, stay indoors until all the shaking stop, and do the DCH, drop, cover, hold on.
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1: You ever hear Earthquake call and say, "Hello, Miss Lee, yes, it's me, Earthquake, I come in Tuesday around 10? No, sir. Earthquake does arrive unannounced, and when it come, it shake all sense and sensibility out of we. Remain calm, stay inside, and do the DCH. 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
1: Heritage matters to me. Heritage matters to you. 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

ever hear Earthquake call and say, "Hello, Miss Lee, yes, it's me, Earthquake, I come in Tuesday around 10. No, sir. Earthquake does arrive unannounced, and when it come, it shake all sense and sensibility out of we. Remain calm, stay inside, and do the DCH. Drop, hover, hold on. Once the shaking starts, you know it's Earthquake. Make a quick move to a safe place. Don't run to the door, we are in the exit. Stairs might break up or full of people. Elevator, avoid that, because you might get in and poof, power gone, and you're stuck in that box without air. Take cover under a strong table or a bed, or crouch against

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1: You ever hear Earthquake call and say, "Hello, Miss Lee, yes, it's me, Earthquake, I come in Tuesday around 10? No, sir. Earthquake does arrive unannounced, and when it come, it shake all sense and sensibility out of we. Remain calm, stay inside, and do the DCH. Drop, hover, hold on. 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Don't run to the door, we are in the exit. 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Elevator, avoid that, because you might get in and poof, power gone, and you're stuck in that box without air. 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

0: Hey yo, I'm not even gonna lie. 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

0: You ever hear Earthquake call and say, "Hello, Miss Lee, yes, it's me, Earthquake, I come in Tuesday around 10? No, sir. Earthquake does arrive unannounced, and when it come, it shake all sense and sensibility out of we. Remain calm, stay inside, and do the DCH. Drop, hover, hold on. Once the shaking starts, you know it's Earthquake. Make a quick move to a safe place. Don't run to the door, we are in the exit. Stairs might broke up or full of people. Elevator, avoid that, because you might get in and poof, power gone, and you're stuck in that box without ear. Take cover under a strong table or a bed, or crouch against an inside wall or in a corner, and cover your face and your head with your arms. 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Last thing, nobody run outside and ask, "You feel it, you feel it?" Remain calm, stay indoors until all the shaking stop, and do the DCH, drop, cover, hold on.
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1: You ever hear Earthquake call and say, "Hello, Miss Lee, yes, it's me, Earthquake, I come in Tuesday around 10? No, sir. Earthquake does arrive unannounced, and when it come, it shake all sense and sensibility out of we. Remain calm, stay inside, and do the DCH. Drop, cover, hold on. 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

ever hear Earthquake call and say, "Hello, Miss Lee, yes, it's me, Earthquake, I come in Tuesday around 10? No, sir. Earthquake does arrive unannounced, and when it come, it shake all sense and sensibility out of we. Remain calm, stay inside, and do the DCH. Drop, hover, hold on. Once the shaking starts, you know,

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1: You ever hear Earthquake call and say, "Hello, Miss Lee, yes, it's me, Earthquake, I come in Tuesday around 10? No, sir. Earthquake does arrive unannounced, and when it come, it shake all sense and sensibility out of we. Remain calm, stay inside, and do the DCH. Drop, hover, hold on. Once the shaking starts, you know it's Earthquake. Make a quick move to a safe place. Don't run to the door, we are in the exit. Stairs might broke up or full of people. Elevator, avoid that, because you might get in and poof, power gone, and you're stuck in that box without air. 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

0: You ever hear Earthquake call and say, "Hello, Miss Lee, yes, it's me, Earthquake, I come in Tuesday around 10? No, sir. Earthquake does arrive unannounced, and when it come, it shake all sense and sensibility out of we. Remain calm, stay inside, and do the DCH. Drop, hover, hold on. Once the shaking starts, you know it's Earthquake. Make a quick move to a safe place. Don't run to the door, we are in the exit. Stairs might broke up or full of people. Elevator, avoid that, because you might get in and poof, power gone, and you're stuck in that box without air. Take cover under a strong table or a bed, or crouch against an inside wall or in a corner, and cover your face and your head with your arms. Remember, DCH, drop, cover, hold on. 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Last thing, nobody run outside and ask, "You feel it, you feel it?" Remain calm, stay indoors until all the shaking stop, and do the DCH, drop, cover, hold on.
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1: You ever hear Earthquake call and say, "Hello, Miss Lee, yes, it's me, Earthquake, I come in Tuesday around 10? No, sir. Earthquake does arrive unannounced, and when it come, it shake all sense and sensibility out of we. Remain calm, stay inside, and do the DCH. Drop, hover, hold on. 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Don't run to the door, we are in the exit. Stairs might broke up or full of people. Elevator, avoid that, because you might get in and poof, power gone, and you're stuck in that box without ear. 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Remain calm, stay indoors until all the shaking stop, and do the DCH, drop, cover, hold on.
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0: ever hear Earthquake call and say, "Hello, Miss Lee, yes, it's me, Earthquake, I come in Tuesday around 10. No, sir. Earthquake does arrive unannounced, and when it come, it shake all sense and sensibility out of we. Remain calm, stay inside, and do the DCH. Drop, hover, hold on. Once the shaking starts, you know it's Earthquake. Make a quick move to a safe place. Don't run to the door, we are any exit. Stairs might broke up or full of people. Elevator, avoid that, because you might get in and poof, power gone, and you're stuck in that box without ear. 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Remember, DCH, drop, cover, hold on. 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Remain calm, stay indoors until all the shaking stop, and do the DCH, drop, cover, hold on.
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1: You ever hear Earthquake call and say, "Hello, Miss Lee, yes, it's me, Earthquake, I come in Tuesday around 10? No, sir. Earthquake does arrive unannounced, and when it come, it shake all sense and sensibility out of we. Remain calm, stay inside, and do the DCH. Drop, hover, hold on. Once the shaking starts, you know it's Earthquake. Make a quick move to a safe place. Don't run to the door, we are in the exit. Stairs might broke up or full of people. Elevator, avoid that, because you might get in and poof, power gone.

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0: hear Earthquake call and say, "Hello, Miss Lee, yes, it's me, Earthquake, I come in Tuesday around 10. No, sir. Earthquake does arrive unannounced, and when it come, it shake all sense and sensibility out of we. Remain calm, stay inside, and do the DCH. Drop, hover, hold on. Once the shaking starts, you know it's Earthquake. Make a quick move to a safe place. Don't run to the door, we are in the exit. Stairs might broke up or full of people. Elevator, avoid that, because you might get in and poof, power gone, and you're stuck in that box without ear. 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
1: You ever hear Earthquake call and say, "Hello, Miss Lee, yes, it's me, Earthquake, I come in Tuesday around 10? No, sir. Earthquake does arrive unannounced, and when it come, it shake all sense and sensibility out of we. Remain calm, stay inside, and do the DCH. Drop, hover, hold on. 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

0: You ever hear Earthquake call and say, "Hello, Miss Lee, yes, it's me, Earthquake, I come in Tuesday around 10? No, sir. Earthquake does arrive unannounced, and when it come, it shake all sense and sensibility out of we. Remain calm, stay inside, and do the DCH. Drop, hover, hold on. Once the shaking starts, you know it's Earthquake. Make a quick move to a safe place. Don't run to the door, we are in the exit. Stairs might broke up or full of people. Elevator, avoid that, because you might get in and poof, power gone, and you're stuck in that box without air. Take cover under a strong table or a bed, or crouch against an inside wall or in a corner, and cover your face and your head with your arms. 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Last thing, nobody run outside and ask, "You feel it, you feel it?" Remain calm, stay indoors until all the shaking stop, and do the DCH, drop, cover, hold on.
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1: You ever hear Earthquake call and say, "Hello, Miss Lee, yes, it's me, Earthquake, I come in Tuesday around 10? No, sir. Earthquake does arrive unannounced, and when it come, it shake all sense and sensibility out of we. Remain calm, stay inside, and do the DCH. Drop, hover, hold on. 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Stairs might broke up or full of people. Elevator, avoid that, because you might get in and poof, power gone, and you're stuck in that box without air. 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

0: You ever hear Earthquake call and say, "Hello, Miss Lee, yes, it's me, Earthquake, I come in Tuesday around 10? No, sir. Earthquake does arrive unannounced, and when it come, it shake all sense and sensibility out of we. Remain calm, stay inside, and do the DCH. Drop, hover, hold on. Once the shaking starts, you know it's Earthquake. Make a quick move to a safe place. Don't run to the door, we are in the exit. Stairs might broke up or full of people. Elevator, avoid that, because you might get in and poof, power gone, and you're stuck in that box without ear. Take cover under a strong table or a bed, or crouch against an inside wall or in a corner, and cover your face and your head with your arms. 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

0: ever hear Earthquake call and say, "Hello, Miss Lee, yes, it's me, Earthquake, I come in Tuesday around 10? No, sir. Earthquake does arrive unannounced, and when it come, it shake all sense and sensibility out of we. Remain calm, stay inside, and do the DCH. Drop, cover, hold on. Once the shaking starts, you know it's Earthquake. Make a quick move to a safe place. Don't run to the door, we are in the exit. Stairs might broke up or full of people. Elevator, avoid that, because you might get in and poof, power gone, and you're stuck in that box without ear. 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Glass windows and doors, outside walls and doors in an earthquake, bad news. 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Last thing, nobody run outside and ask, "You feel it, you feel it?" Remain calm, stay indoors until all the shaking stop, and do the DCH, drop, cover, hold on.
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0: You ever hear Earthquake call and say, "Hello, Miss Lee, yes, it's me, Earthquake, I come in Tuesday around 10? No, sir. Earthquake does arrive unannounced, and when it come, it shake all sense and sensibility out of we. Remain calm, stay inside, and do the DCH. Drop, cover, hold on. Once the shaking starts, you know it's Earthquake. Make a quick move to a safe place. Don't run to the door, we are in the exit. Stairs might broke up or full of people. Elevator, avoid that, because you might get in and poof, power gone, and you're stuck in that box without air. Take cover under a strong table or a bed, or crouch against an inside wall or in a corner, and cover your face and your head with your arms. 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Last thing, nobody run outside and ask, "You feel it, you feel it?" Remain calm, stay indoors until all the shaking stop, and do the DCH, drop, cover, hold on.
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1: You ever hear Earthquake call and say, "Hello, Miss Lee, yes, it's me, Earthquake, I come in Tuesday around 10? No, sir. Earthquake does arrive unannounced, and when it come, it shake all sense and sensibility out of we. Remain calm, stay inside, and do the DCH. Drop, hover, hold on. 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Elevator, avoid that, because you might get in and poof, power gone, and you're stuck in that box without air. 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

0: You ever hear Earthquake call and say, "Hello, Miss Lee, yes, it's me, Earthquake, I come in Tuesday around 10? No, sir. Earthquake does arrive unannounced, and when it come, it shake all sense and sensibility out of we. Remain calm, stay inside, and do the DCH. Drop, hover, hold on. Once the shaking starts, you know it's Earthquake. Make a quick move to a safe place. Don't run to the door, we are in the exit. Stairs might broke up or full of people. Elevator, avoid that, because you might get in and poof, power gone, and you're stuck in that box without air. Take cover under a strong table or a bed, or crouch against an inside wall or in a corner, and cover your face and your head with your arms. Remember, DCH, drop, cover, hold on. 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Last thing, nobody run outside and ask, "You feel it, you feel it?" Remain calm, stay indoors until all the shaking stop, and do the DCH, drop, cover, hold on.
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1: You ever hear Earthquake call and say, "Hello, Miss Lee, yes, it's me, Earthquake, I come in Tuesday around 10? No, sir. Earthquake does arrive unannounced, and when it come, it shake all sense and sensibility out of we. Remain calm, stay inside, and do the DCH. Drop, cover, hold on. 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Elevator, avoid that, because you might get in and poof, power gone, and you're stuck in that box without ear. 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

0: You ever hear Earthquake call and say, "Hello, Miss Lee, yes, it's me, Earthquake, I come in Tuesday around 10? No, sir. Earthquake does arrive unannounced, and when it come, it shake all sense and sensibility out of we. Remain calm, stay inside, and do the DCH. Drop, hover, hold on. Once the shaking starts, you know it's Earthquake. Make a quick move to a safe place. Don't run to the door, we are any exit. Stairs might broke up or full of people. Elevator, avoid that, because you might get in and poof, power gone, and you're stuck in that box without ear. Take cover under a strong table or a bed, or crouch against an inside wall or in a corner, and cover your face and your head with your arms. Remember, DCH, drop, cover, hold on. 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Last thing, nobody run outside and ask, "You feel it, you feel it?" Remain calm, stay indoors until all the shaking stop, and do the DCH, drop, cover, hold on.
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1: You ever hear Earthquake call and say, "Hello, Miss Lee, yes, it's me, Earthquake, I come in Tuesday around 10? No, sir. Earthquake does arrive unannounced, and when it come, it shake all sense and sensibility out of we. Remain calm, stay inside, and do the DCH. 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
3: Greetings, my dear people of God, and welcome to Thursday, the 12th of May. Our reading for today is from Luke chapter 16, from verse 9 to 15. And I read, "I tell you, use worldly wealth to gain friends for yourself, so that when it is gone, you will be welcomed into eternal dwellings. Whoever can be trusted with very little can also be trusted with much, and whoever is dishonest with very little will also be dishonest with much. So, if you have not been trustworthy in handling wealth, who will trust you with true riches? And if you have not been trustworthy with someone else's property, who will give you property of your own? No one can serve two masters. Either you will hate the one and love the other, or you will be devoted to the one and despise the other. You cannot serve both God and money." The Pharisees, who loved money, heard all this and were sneering at Jesus. Then he said to them, "You are the ones who justify yourselves in the eyes of others, but then God knows your heart. What people value highly is detestable in God's sight." The word of the Lord. My dear friends, my dear brothers and sisters, almost every day, the reality

reality of death happens. We hear and read about the death of someone, and because it happens so frequently, we have somehow become immune to it. We are not that affected by it anymore, unless it happens to our close relatives or friends. As it is, most of us believe that we will see tomorrow and that we won't die soon. There is a saying that we are not here to add days to our lives, but life to our days. Indeed, it is true. Our days are limited, and we should really live out those days fully, not just enjoying life, but to discover in this life what eternity is all about, and to discover in this life what really has eternal value. In a secular sense, it may be seen as a choice of value, but in the spiritual sense, it is about the choice of masters. And so the question from today's gospel reading from Luke 16:9 to 15 is this: who is the master in charge of your life? Who is the master in charge of my life? If money is my master, if money is your master, then you will be dishonest. You will cheat. I will lie. I will scheme and do anything and everything just to have money for my security and for your security. But of course, in doing so, we might still exist, but definitely we will be spiritually dead. On the other hand, when we choose Jesus to be the master, then we will also choose to be loving, to be forgiving, to be compassionate, to be honest. Life for you might be difficult, and you might seem to be like a loser, but you remember that you must rather choose to be at peace with God and with the people around you. Life, my dear brothers and sisters, essentially is a series of choices. Life is not lost by dying. Life is lost minute by minute, day by day, in all those unloving, uncaring, and unforgiving moments. Let us pray that God will help us to make the right choices, to choose Him over and above any other thing in this world. Someday, it is our hope that after we have left this earth, God will indeed see in our lives how we loved, cared, and showed compassion towards one another. Then we can be with our Father in heaven. Let us pray today that God will help us to choose Him over and above any other thing, that we shall not serve any other master apart from Him. May God bless us all, and may our day be a fruitful one. In Jesus' name, amen.

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Be on the ball.

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0: You ever hear Earthquake call and say, "Hello, Miss Lee, yes, it's me, Earthquake, I come in Tuesday around 10? No, sir. Earthquake does arrive unannounced, and when it come, it shake all sense and sensibility out of we. Remain calm, stay inside, and do the DCH. Drop, hover, hold on. Once the shaking starts, you know it's Earthquake. Make a quick move to a safe place. Don't run to the door, we are in the exit. Stairs might block up or full of people. Elevator, avoid that, because you might get in and poof, power gone, and you're stuck in that box without air. Take cover under a strong table or a bed, or crouch against an inside wall or in a corner, and cover your face and your head with your arms. Remember, DCH, drop, cover, hold on. Glass windows and doors, outside walls and doors, in an earthquake, bad news. 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Most injuries during earthquakes happen when something drop and hit people entering or exiting a building. Last thing, don't want to run outside and ask, "You feel it, you feel it?" Remain calm, stay indoors until all the shaking stop, and do the DCH, drop, cover, hold on.
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1: Nevis Premier continues to urge citizens to conserve electricity amid continued dynamic Strait of Hormuz situation. Natasha Gray Brooks shares statement following announcement of resignation as political leader. Dr. Dennis McCall highlights need for structural shift for intra-regional travel. Internationally, Zelensky and Trump discuss Patriot missile production amid Russian strikes.
0: Now, the details.
1: Premier of Nevis, the Honorable Mark Brantley, has continually appealed to citizens for patience and strict energy conservation following the necessary reintroduction of the domestic electricity fuel surcharge. This fiscal shift was directly triggered by severe global oil volatility stemming from the U.S.-Iran conflict and temporary disruptions in the Strait of Hormuz. The Nevis Island Administration, NIA, spent $28.9 million over nearly 4 years to absorb these costs, but continuous geopolitical tensions ultimately made a complete subsidy unsustainable for the Nevis electricity company, NEVLEC. Effective June 2026, residential customers saw the return of fuel surcharge applied at a subsidized rate of 69 cents per kilowatt hour instead of the calculated 79 cents per kilowatt hour to cushion the immediate financial shock. Premier Brantley publicly apologized for an administrative breakdown that led to the surcharge appearing on bills before formal notification was provided to the public. The Nevis Island Administration emphasizes that energy costs are directly tied to the highly unstable Middle East environment. While global oil prices have been trending downward due to tentative diplomatic resolutions, relief on utility bills will not be instantaneous, because the current fuel supply was purchased at peak market rates.
2: NEVLEC and the bills, I can only continue to apologize and to say to our people that we must try our very best to conserve, because even the circumstances that led to that, which we thought we had turned the corner on, we see that the United States has again attacked Iran, and the Strait of Hormuz is again closed. We don't know what's going to happen. So each day now we're looking at our television screens, trying to figure out what's going to happen in the circumstances. NEVLEC's position, Ms. Hewlett, has always been that if you cannot pay in whole, come in and talk to them. NEVLEC is not cutting you off because you only pay some. What NEVLEC is asking is that you have a conversation with them. So that's important. Will it lead to some kind of shortfall? It may. We don't know. NEVLEC is having an ongoing conversation with us, the Ministry of Finance. I can tell you even the government has been struggling to keep up with its payments to NEVLEC. So we all have to do our part, and NEVLEC will have that conversation with us as and when it's necessary.
1: To permanently insulate Nevis from external economic shocks, the government is aggressively advancing its geothermal project at the Hamilton site, aiming to eventually transition the island to 100% renewable energy self-sufficiency. However, the necessary time to reach operationalization will see citizens bearing the cost of importing more expensive fuel. NEVLEC urges consumers to conserve to lower individual bills by unplugging electronics, chargers, and appliances when not in use to avoid phantom energy draw, washing full loads of clothing and ironing garments in large single batches to minimize machine warm-up cycles, and transitioning existing household fixtures to high-efficiency LED bulbs. Natasha Gray Brooks has said she stepped down as political leader of the People's Action Movement to put the party's electoral prospects ahead of her own position, using an emotional public statement to answer mounting questions about her abrupt resignation and to signal that internal unity had become a pressing concern. Her message, posted on Facebook after the party confirmed the change, framed the move as a deliberate sacrifice rather than a retreat. She acknowledged the personal toll of leadership, described the burden she carried as a woman in politics, and suggested that her resignation was meant to remove any obstacle to a stronger and more united opposition effort before the next general election. In her statement to supporters, Gray Brooks said the decision followed prayer, reflection, and difficult conversations. She called it one of the hardest choices of her life, but argued that leadership also requires knowing when to step aside for a cause larger than oneself. That line appeared to go to the heart of the public confusion that followed the announcement earlier this week. While the People's Action Movement described the resignation as a strategic step tied to the coming election campaign, speculation quickly spread online that deeper tensions inside the party may have driven the move. Gray Brooks did not directly address any internal dispute, She did use unusually pointed language that hinted at the political climate around her departure. Quote, I can read a room, she wrote, before adding that Pam is, quote, larger than any one individual, end quote, and that it was never her desire to become the reason the party, quote, falls short of fulfilling its mission, end quote. The People's Action Movement said Gray Brooks' resignation takes effect on Friday, July 31st, 2026, and presented the move as part of an election strategy rather than a withdrawal from politics. The party also said Gray Brooks remains committed to helping Pam seek victory at the polls, with reports indicating she is still expected to contest St. Christopher 1 and continue as part of the campaign effort. Much of Gray Brooks' statement was deeply personal. She thanked supporters, East Bastyr constituents, party officials, campaign workers, online defenders, advisors, mentors, and family members. Gray Brooks wrote that as a woman in politics, she would be scrutinized differently, judged more harshly, and expected to bear burdens others do not see. Gray Brooks left one major issue unresolved, whether she will contest the next general election. In the clearest forward-looking section of her statement, she said many people had already asked about her political future and that she would take the coming days and holiday weekend to consult with family, loved ones, and trusted advisors before announcing a decision. The immediate leadership question for Pam is who will replace her as political leader and whether the transition can be completed quickly enough to project unity before election campaigning intensifies. Kitchen aviation strategist and researcher Dr. Dennis McCall attributes the unpopularity and decline in intra-regional travel in the Caribbean primarily to exorbitant travel costs, heavy aviation taxation, and poor regional connectivity. In his research and appearance on the Eastern Caribbean Central Bank's platform ECCB Connects, Dr. McCall highlights that a structural shift has occurred and suggests that it undermines the ECCB's big push agenda.
3: It really undermines the big push agenda, really and truly. If you're trying to double it, but then we realize that less persons are trying to travel within the region, how exactly would we double that sort of economy? Mm-hmm. Because we know aviation plays a major role in the economic development of the Caribbean regions. Mm-hmm. We're very close to each other, but we don't really have strong ferry systems. We know we would have the ferry system between some of the smaller islands, mm-hmm. but we don't have one that travels between St. Kitts and Nevis down to, let's say, for example, with Antigua. Mm-hmm. So persons traveling outside of the region, therefore means that they're spending their money outside of the region as well, too. Mm-hmm. It is cheaper for persons to travel between St. Kitts and Nevis and Miami and New York than it is for a person to travel between St. Kitts and Nevis and Barbados, for example. Mm-hmm. So if we were to tackle that sort of affordability and persons having that sort of discretionary income in order to spend it, then we would have a major shift in terms of how exactly would it double the economy.
1: This applies to the movement of goods as well.
3: Cargo is rather expensive mm-hmm. within the region as well. So tackling those little issues would definitely help a whole lot in the big push agenda. We'd see a lot more persons willing to stay in the Caribbean as well. And I think we underestimate the importance of interregional travel. I hope persons were looking at ICE Speed's stream, mm-hmm. where they'd realize a lot of Caribbean people were just like, wow, I didn't know this was even within the Caribbean. Mm-hmm. We'd have seen that Dominica would have had an increase in searches, an increase in persons wanting to fly to Dominica, and not just from these larger markets, but from within the Caribbean region as well, too. So if we were to tackle that and make it a little bit affordable, we'd realize that we'd have a massive increase in terms of the economic development, in terms of the spending within the region.
1: Caribbean residents are increasingly choosing international travel over inter-island trips because flying to extra-regional hubs like Miami or New York is frequently cheaper than visiting neighboring islands. According to Dr. McCall's analysis, several systemic barriers deter locals from traveling within their own region, which include government-imposed aviation taxes and airport fees that inflate ticket prices, a dysfunctional cost environment for regional airlines, which forces capital and tourist spending outside of the Caribbean ecosystem, struggles with operational inefficiencies, delayed travel and fragmented regulatory frameworks, and high shipping costs that suppress inter-island trade, hurting local business productivity. Another barrier, Dr. McCall says, is the adoption and implementation of digital innovations for seamless travel.
3: We would realize that other countries are moving towards a sort of digital integration, although there is some pushback from individuals not wanting every single thing to be digital, but it would definitely help us a whole lot here in the region as it relates to integration. We need to think about seamless travel. When I came into the Federation last week, I realized that we had the new system that was there, and I didn't even really have to talk to anybody. I just walked through, scanned, and I was out of the airport within, I think it was within 10 minutes, I was in and out. This would definitely help us a whole lot in terms of how easy it is to do business within the Caribbean. I'm not sure if you're aware that every single year we normally have an ease of doing business index that comes out. The Caribbean continuously ranks very low on the ease of doing business. So having this sort of digital integration would help us a whole lot in terms of not only how we do business with each other in the Caribbean, but how exactly do we trade with the rest of the world? How do we trade more with Africa? Because I know we've been pushing to become a little bit closer to the motherland. So all of this would definitely help. And I think it would be a very fantastic part of pushing the big push agenda, and how do we double that the economy. And digital innovation is the way to go. It's where the world is heading. So we don't want to be left behind. We need to be with the big boys, as you would say. So we really need to move a little bit forward in terms of how do we get for more seamless travel, more seamless shipping, and an easier way to do business within the region.
1: To reverse this decline and make intra-regional travel attractive again, Dr. McCall advocates for a complete structural overhaul.
3: We have come to a point where we actually need to take on board a lot of the different recommendations that have been made by the Caribbean Development Bank, the World Bank as well, in terms of how do we progress inter-regional travel within the region. We need to tackle the high travel costs. That would help us a whole lot in terms of doubling this sort of economy, keeping the money within the region as well. So once we tackle and actually say that we're going to fix those high costs, I think the region, it will expand. We'll see a whole lot more persons wanting to travel within the region. And who knows, if IATA was to put out the monthly reports that they put out in terms of travel trends, the Caribbean could surpass other regions like America or even like Canada as well, too, because it's more affordable to travel within the region. So my advice would be tackle the high travel costs. We've been talking about this for the past 20 to 25 years, so it's time that we actually fix it, that we actually do something about being able to afford to travel to Dominica. I would love to go to Dominica for the weekend, but I can't do so because it's the same cost as traveling. It's higher cost than traveling to the United States or even traveling back to the United Kingdom. So yeah, just the taxes. We need to do something about those taxes. In the short run, it might hurt us a little bit, but in the long run, we're going to see it doubling our economies.
1: Dr. McCall emphasizes that the collapse of intra-Caribbean travel directly undermines the ECCB's Big Push initiative, which aims to double the regional economy over the next decade. When locals substitute regional vacations with international trips, the economic multiplier effect is lost. Rather than circulating wealth within smaller Caribbean economies to benefit local businesses, capital leaks out to foreign markets.
0: In regional news,
4: police in Guyana file murder charges against the captain and two crew members of the MV Barima. Police in Guyana filed murder charges on Tuesday against the captain and two crew members of a state ferry that capsized, killing more than 70 people, with 30 passengers still missing. Accused are Captain Kevin Price, 40, Chief Mate Rondell Dwayne Roberts, 42, and Cargo Superintendent Delon Grandison, 33. They appeared in court on Tuesday morning, but were not required to enter pleas. The men's lawyer is Dexter Todd, who cried foul.
5: The police have done what the Commissioner of Inquiry is supposed to do, and they have already come to a definitive conclusion on this matter.
4: Todd said the legal team will immediately move to file a number of matters with the issue.
5: We have asked for an early disclosure. This matter was heard before the chief magistrate. It was transferred to the charity court, where it will be before the substantive magistrate, because that's the jurisdictional court, and that we have asked for early disclosure in the matter, which I believe is on the 3rd of August, because we intend, as I said today in court, we intend to make preliminary legal arguments in relation to this matter. This is a complete unfair and injustice.
4: Authorities believe 179 people were aboard the ferry that departed the capital Georgetown on July 18 and capsized in Atlantic waters before reaching its destination, the northern town of Port Kaituma near Venezuela. It is the South American nation's worst maritime disaster on record. Prime Minister Mark Phillips told Parliament late Monday that while 77 people were rescued, one of those passengers recently died. Jonathan Scott, Lair, and Robert Thomas Snyder have been found guilty of murdering Canadian businessman Daniel Langlois and his partner Dominique Marchard nearly 3 years after the couple's death shocked Dominica. The verdict was delivered Tuesday by a jury in Roseau, with reports from Radio Canada indicating that jurors took only a few hours to reach a unanimous decision. Langlois and Marchard were found dead on December 1, 2023, after their charred remains were discovered inside a burnt-out vehicle near the home of the accused. The couple had been living in Dominica since 1997. Barbados and the region say farewell to cricket icon Sir Garfield Sobers, whose funeral service is being held Wednesday. Thousands of people, including regional and international cricket legends and representatives of governments, are expected to attend the funeral at Kingston Oval. Various protests marched through Caracas on Tuesday, vying to make their voices heard ahead of Venezuelan political transition talks launching later this week. Earlier this month, the interim government and a group of former opposition lawmakers announced a work plan backed by the United States for strengthening democracy. Rodriguez has been governing under Washington's watchful eye since U.S. forces abducted President Nicolas Maduro in January. Exiled opposition leader Machado has ruled out her attendance at the talks due to start Saturday. But interim leader Delcy Rodriguez is negotiating with a gun to her head, leftists marching through the capital on Tuesday insisted. Supporters of Nobel Peace Prize laureate Maria Corina Machado, meanwhile, called for elections to ensure a genuine political transition. The CARICOM Eminent Persons Group has welcomed Haiti's newly released electoral calendar, describing it as a significant step towards restoring constitutional governance and democratic rule. The group said the timetable issued by Haiti's Provisional Electoral Council provides long-awaited clarity for both Haitian stakeholders and the international community, with the first round of presidential, legislative and constitutional reform elections scheduled for December 13. The EPG said the calendar paves the way for key preparatory activities, including the registration of political parties, coalitions, and voters, and urged all political parties, civil society groups, and other stakeholders to actively participate in the process.
0: We now bring you these international reports.
6: President Volodymyr Zelensky says U.S. President Donald Trump has agreed to give Ukraine licenses for the domestic production of Patriot missiles. Washington has not confirmed the deal, though. Ukraine has long sought Patriot systems to strengthen its air defenses against Russian drone and ballistic missile attacks. Zelensky later visited the U.S. Congress, where senators overwhelmingly voted to advance a sweeping bill of tougher sanctions against Russia.
7: We are very thankful for this discussion. The discussion was with details how to help Ukraine, and we are thankful that this bill is very important. Sanctions pressure on Russia is very important, and really it gives, it's not only about money, how Russia, how to stop, to finance this war, but it's also a big signal to Europe, big signal to Ukraine, big support of our people.
6: Ukrainian authorities say Russia has attacked a civilian cargo vessel off the Black Sea port of Odessa. Moscow says the ship was carrying military equipment. Smoke was seen rising from the Liberian flagged ship after the strike. Officials say the vessel had been unloaded and no crew members were on board at the time. They say it's the third Russian attack on a civilian ship in the area. Audrey McAlpine joins us now from Kyiv. So let's start with the Ukrainian president's visit to the U.S. Does Ukraine feel that the U.S. attitudes towards Ukraine may be changing?
8: Well, certainly. And any time a meeting with U.S. President Donald Trump doesn't end badly, that's considered a win here in Ukraine, especially looking back to over 18 months ago at that infamous Oval Office meeting between those two leaders. And since that time, the Ukrainian president has been under strict advisement. I've spoken with groups like Razom, lobbying groups for Ukraine in D.C., who said they have made it pretty much their sole priority of how to shift the Republican perspective to one that is favorable towards Ukraine. And we're starting to see some of the results of that, especially with this bill in the Senate, this sanctions package. The late Senator Lindsey Graham stood pretty much where I am now just a few weeks ago, days before his death, announcing that he had brought the U.S. president essentially on board for this bill. And it appears in that vote last night, a huge majority that will later be likely passed in the Senate in a few days' time, then to the House of Representatives, and then to President Trump's desk. And that will be considered a big win for Ukraine. It'll be penalizing not only Russia, but anyone who purchases the energy from them. So certainly there's a feeling that the U.S. president in particular may be changing his stance towards Ukraine, but still people in Ukraine very reticent. The U.S. has proven to be a fickle friend since the Trump administration took power. So it will not be considered an overall win, but certainly people here believe it's moving in the right direction.
6: In addition to the Russian strikes on the vessels I mentioned, it seems Ukraine is also striking Russia this morning. What are you hearing about that?
8: Yeah, another attack on the Wildberries factory, the Russian equivalent of Amazon, an example of how Ukraine has been ramping up those long-range drone strikes deep inside of Russia. Ukraine also claiming that it hit one of Russia's largest oil refineries. And as you mentioned, Russia also striking back, hitting cargo ships and other ships, one that it alleges was carrying weapons. Again, here we have both sides claiming that these apparently what may appear to be civilian targets or military targets, the fog of war really taking hold here as the battlefield not only continues deep inside of Russia, but increasingly on things like the Black Sea and the Sea of Azov, Sammy.
9: More than three dozen pellets hit Irshad Mansouri's face and upper body when police attacked anti-government protesters in the Indian capital last week. Three surgeries later, the 25-year-old is trying to understand why.
10: I don't know how this happened and why police showed their most violent side. They baton charged, fired tear gas and used pellet guns, which they are denying. But it happened and I am a living example what they did.
9: The government of Prime Minister Narendra Modi has been criticized for its crackdown and arrest of hundreds of peaceful protesters led by the Cockroach Janata Party, the CJP. Opposition parties joined the condemnation of the violence. Education Minister Dharmendra Pradhan's resignation allowed negotiations to end the demonstrations. Part of the agreement was a guarantee that none of the protesters would be punished.
11: Right from the Home Minister, where the buck stops, to the Commissioner of Police here in Delhi, who is responsible for giving these orders, to the official, high-ranking official who gave the order to open fire using pellet guns, all of them must be held responsible and all of them must be necessarily sacked.
9: On Tuesday, the government tabled amendments to the public exams bill during a heated debate in Parliament. If passed, they would increase jail terms and fines for those involved in paper leaks, the issue that sparked the student demonstrations.
12: This amendment is being brought in to make the law more stringent, and to ensure speedy justice so that the credibility of all these exams gets enhanced and gets reinstated.
9: 2.5 months after setting up a satirical youth movement online, the CJP has created waves within the Indian political establishment.
13: It really broke people free of this atmosphere of fear and the aura of fear that Modi personally carried. I think that fear is gone now, and that is something very important for this nation.
9: The CJP has warned that it will respond with widespread peaceful protests if the harassment of students continues. Mina Fernandez, Al Jazeera.
6: A new report by Human Rights Watch accuses Indonesian authorities of using the justice system to intimidate environmental activists and indigenous leaders who oppose major development projects. It says between 2015 and 2025, protesters were arrested for speaking out against land grabbing, mining projects, deforestation, and infrastructure development. They were charged under the sweeping provisions of the Criminal Code on counts ranging from defamation to theft. The rights group says the crackdown on environmental defenders and community leaders is rooted in contested land claims. Indonesia has hundreds of overlapping and sometimes contradictory regulations, decrees and regional bylaws that govern mining, land ownership, conservation and development projects. Rob McBride reports.
14: Human Rights Watch has accused the Indonesian government of persecuting indigenous leaders and activists opposed to deforestation and land grabs. In a new report, the group says the state kept some of them entangled in court cases, many of which were eventually dismissed by higher courts.
15: Prosecuted with slender evidence from the Criminal Code, but also from other laws, and they spent months, if not years, to contest the groundless accusations against them.
14: The report studied more than 50 cases over a 10-year period that included high-profile prosecutions such as this one, human rights activists charged with defamation. It was finally dismissed in a landmark ruling, but only after a several-year legal ordeal for themselves and their team.
16: I have to consider the future of people behind me, my family, my staff in the office, my social networks.
14: Scientists say widespread deforestation worsens the effects of the climate crisis. The government of President Prabowo Subianto has cut down large areas of forest in what it says is part of a national drive for food self-sufficiency.
15: President Prabowo, he is giving permit to clear nearly 3 million hectares of land, especially in South Papua province.
14: A documentary which officials had tried to block at a number of screenings earlier this year details how the government supports big companies' efforts to clear large swathes of land in spite of protests from indigenous communities.
17: When there are massive deforestation, it cuts the resource for the medicines, the foods, and everything that people need for their daily life.
14: The government has denied its targeting environmental opposition.
18: I also criticize for the government that come from the NGOs and academicians. We never arrest people because they have a different opinion with the government.
14: But the report came to a different conclusion, and it ends with a direct appeal to the government to stop using the criminal justice system to intimidate its critics and to resolve land disputes fairly. Rob McBride, Al Jazeera.
19: His band was having a concert. I was with another girl, and we were backstage. I was 17. He had sent an acquaintance of his, and he told me, you know, Jared's seen you from wherever he is over there, and he was interested in getting your number.
20: Jared Leto was twice Clara's age when she says they started texting in the mid-2000s. The Oscar-winning actor, known for his roles in Dallas Buyers Club, The Suicide Squad, and more recently in Tron: Ares, is facing serious sexual misconduct allegations in a new BBC documentary. We've spoken to 10 women, several of whom met Leto as teenagers through his band 30 Seconds to Mars. Clara was invited to

0: an exclusive hotel and brought a friend.
1: He was at a table with friends, just having some general banter about things. We had drifted into the realm to talking about the age of consent. I had mentioned to him my dad was in law enforcement, that I knew with certainty that here in California, the age of consent is 18. He just kind of shrugged it off like it wasn't a huge concern for him.
0: She says Leto then invited the girls to his house.
1: And so he suggested to my friend, you can wait in the computer room while her and I hang out.
0: Clara says they went on to have sex. Her age at the time means this would be classed as statutory rape in California, where the age of consent is 18. It's not the first time Leto has faced allegations of sexual impropriety against teenagers. An investigation by US publication Airmail last year was met with a flat denial from the actor. And despite this and years of rumours, they have not held back his Hollywood career. But these new allegations could prove harder to ignore. Clara is one of four women accusing Jared Leto of criminal sexual misconduct from when they were teenagers. The other women's allegations include one of grooming and another of threatening sexual assault. A fourth woman, who we're calling Isabel, has decided to waive her right to anonymity. She told us how at 17, Leto visited the shop she was working at and asked her to meet him at his motel room after work so they could hang out.
2: I didn't think much of it. I just was like, oh, he's still getting ready and we're going to meet up there and then we're going to go out afterwards.
3: And what happened next?
2: Sorry, this is where it gets hard. Oh, sorry, I gotta like get myself together.
0: Instead, she says she was asked inside where he sexually assaulted her.
2: I don't think I ever, till recently, ever blamed him. I always blamed me.
0: Despite repeated attempts to contact Jared Leto, he has not responded to the allegations put to him by the BBC. He's due to return to stage next year for a high-profile tour with his band, placing him back in the spotlight. Nomia Iqbal, BBC News.
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5: Nevis Premier continues to urge citizens to conserve electricity amid continued dynamic Strait of Hormuz situation. Natasha Gray Brooks shares statement following announcement of resignation as political leader. Dr. Dennis McCall highlights need for structural shift for intra-regional travel. Internationally, Zelensky and Trump discuss Patriot missile production amid Russian strikes.
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1: No rain can spoil this last jam, no sun can spoil this one. And if this is the last jam, we want back Spring Garden.
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1: 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And

0: ever hear Earthquake call and say, "Hello, Miss Lee, yes, it's me, Earthquake, I come in Tuesday around 10? No, sir. Earthquake does arrive unannounced, and when it come, it shake all sense and sensibility out of we. Remain calm, stay inside, and do the DCH. Drop, hover, hold on. 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

0: Live Round Robin, running from June 13th to September 26th. 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

Good morning, good morning, good morning. Welcome to Island Tea here on WinFM 98.9. I am Troy Biff Mills, your host, and I am in the hot seat all by my lonesome self today. Cortensia, she wouldn't be in. She will be back tomorrow, but I just have one day to go through and see where we get what we can do. Welcome to another edition. Today is, wow. Today is Thursday, the 13th of August. So when we thought we would have had a long summer holidays, school is here, gonna be starting in 1 to 3 weeks. Yes. And, forgive me for giving a little plug. We are going to be having a table tennis camp, the St. Kitts and Nevis Table Tennis Association. We are going to be having two camps, actually, in collaboration with the St. Kitts and the Nevis Olympic Committee, the National Secretariat for Human Security and Well-Being. We had them here on WinFM a few weeks ago, and they are not just about intervening when it comes to crime, but finding out the root causes. Anytime you need to address a problem, you can't address it on the surface, the cosmetic elements of it. You have to dig deep and find out the root causes, what really caused this thing or those things to happen. And the National Secretariat for Human Security and Well-Being, they're going around, they're collecting data. It's not just about talking and saying this and saying that. It is about collecting data so you could know where you're going, what you're doing. And they're working in collaboration with us as well as the Department of Sports in Nevis. The camp is taking place from next week, Monday, the 17th to the 21st, Friday, at the El Comedor Willett Park in Charlestown, Nevis. And it's going to be running from 10 a.m. in the morning to 2 p.m. So come on out, learn new skills, have some fun and games, meet friends, well, establish new friends as it were, but then again, Nevis is so small, perhaps everybody in the primary school knows everybody in the primary school, especially when they're having the inter-school or mini-Olympics, and we'll have qualified coaches facilitating, and guess what do you think the registration is? Free of cost. And we're told, why are you doing this free? Why not charge a $50, $100, $75, something? But the reality of it is, we need people to get into table tennis and find out what a tremendous sport this is. We believe that persons see the board, and it's like a little bigger than plywood, to give it perspective. And persons may think, I'm not going to get enough exercise from this. But you try table tennis in 5 minutes, really playing table tennis, 5-10 minutes, you'll be down wet, sweating, dripping, all kinds of things happening. So it's free. If you want more information, contact Coach Shaquan Hodge, 762-7307. More information, clarification on anything, 762-7307. Or you can contact the president of the St. Kitts and Nevis Table Tennis Association, Troy Biff Mills, at 668-2055, 668-2055, and ask any question if you're not certain. Registration will be online shortly, or you can register on the day when you come, when you drop off your child, your nibbling, your siblings, your ward to the camp at El Comedor. We'll let the following week, Monday, the 24th to Friday, the 28th, we will be in St. Kitts. A lot of persons been asking, WhatsApping me, when you all are going to be in St. Kitts? We're going to be in St. Kitts from Monday, the 24th to Friday, the 28th. And we're going to be down at the St. Paul's Community Center. I think we're getting too accustomed here in St. Kitts that everything needs to happen in St. Kitts. We need to get away from that notion, that thinking, that philosophy. We need to spread things around for various reasons. You want people from the rural to get involved. Sometimes you have to take the mountain to Joshua rather than let Joshua always be coming to the mountains.
There's some person who tell you they don't like to drive to go Old Road or Sandy Point. Hey, I have to drive to come back to 11 miles, basically 5-6 days a week, sometimes 7 days a week. Never mind those persons from right around Date Bay, because Date Bay is somewhat central in the island. If I'm remembering my physics correctly, Date Bay is 16 1/4 mile one way and 15 3/4 miles the other way. Not really big difference, because the island main one is 31 miles right around. So could you imagine those persons from Date Bay, they got to come up here every day when you're in Bastia. Excuse me, please. I go, oh boy, I want to sneeze. When you're in Bastia, you probably have to wake up 7:30 and shower, eat breakfast, and reach to work by 10 to 5 to. That's a little exaggeration, of course. Or consider the person Date Bay got to wake up like 4:30 to make breakfast and bathe and get children ready, whatever, to come to Bastia to reach for 7:45 or whenever the time is. So when you hear people from the rural districts talking, give a little empathy. Not everything could be in Bastia. Ideally, what we want to do is take the table tennis around the island, but because St. Paul's has the biggest community center, capable of holding 4, 5, 6 table tennis boards with a little jamming up, and we want to start there. We're going to start there. We have been using there. And then we're going to take it around the island. St. Johnson Community Center, we had some challenges there. And, you know, the Cairn Community Center, I haven't heard that is opened as yet. It was closed sometime, year before last, I think it was, because of some challenges, health challenges. But Lodge, they have a good community center. Good in the sense that they are two wings where you can have, we can play table tennis there. You can have meetings, two separate auditorium. However, it's a little kind of small for table tennis purposes. And I like the idea what it was built for, though. So in case it is used as a hurricane shelter, you can have the men staying in one section and the women staying in another section. Other community centers, I think Newtown, two stories, but the others, basically everybody mix up. And I like that idea. I think it's one of the newest ones we've had. And, that's it for the table tennis. And in terms of CPL, we know CPL is going to be coming to St. Kitts here shortly. And I think everybody is looking forward to that. And, St. Kitts and Nevis Patriots not doing too bad at all, you know. We've won 2 matches so far. And just let me get it up here. Yes, here we are. The 4 matches in St. Kitts, Thursday, the 27th August. That is week after next, in 2 weeks' time. Not Thursday, coming the next one. We're having St. Kitts and Nevis Patriots versus the Jamaica Kingsmen. The Kingsmen, they were in before in the CPL as the Jamaican Tallawas. And saying that, I said good morning to my man Flames over there at the control. Good morning, sir. And, of course, I wonder who Flames come back when Jamaica playing the St. Kitts and Nevis Patriots here. I believe, I know Flames come back the Patriots, man. Yes, man, he ain't got no choice. He got to back the Patriots. And way back when, they used to be the Jamaica Tallawas. However, they ended. The Minister of Sports, the Honorable Grange, said that technically, dance couldn't pay for light. I think that is, I'm paraphrasing the expense they were putting in, and they seem to have been a little derailed when it came to cricket, because they didn't host some major matches some time back, and then they were out for a few years, but now they are back. They are back with the St. Jamaica Kingsmen. That's who they are, the Jamaica Kingsmen. And I was just telling you, technology, boy. Technology is a wonderful thing, but technology, it could be problematic sometimes. Yes, now here we are back, the St. Lucia, the Jamaica Kingsmen. And again, what normally happens, persons who own teams in the India Premier League or even the Major League in the US, they want to have a brand of franchise. So you hear the Kings, and I can't remember in the IPL who Kings they are,
But in the IPL, for example, you have the Calcutta Knight Riders. They are the same owners as the Trinbago Knight Riders as well. You realize the Knight Riders name. So, and you could expect that is like Rams having one supermarket chain throughout the island and things like that. And so we are, yes. Oh, yes, we're talking about that. These things are so sensitive. As soon as you touch them, they're gone. And we are at, well, before we get there, before we get to St. Kitts, let us tell you a little bit of what has been happening. The tournament started a few days back. So Saturday, Sunday, Thursday, Tuesday the 11th. Yes, let's buy Flames Against and Blows here. Barbados Trident defeated the Jamaica Kingsmen by just 5 runs. Barbados, they batted first. They made 206 for 3 in their 20 overs. And the CPL is a 20-over competition. Jamaica Kingsmen, they got close, you know, really close. But close can't cut it. Close ain't good enough. No cigar. They were 201 for 9 from their 20 overs. And the St. Kitts and Nevis Patriots. Oh boy, oh boy, oh boy. They came up against the St. Lucia King in Grosley, St. Lucia, the Darren Sammy Cricket Stadium. When they started, all 3 matches were played in St. Vincent and the Grenadines, which was actually 2 records. Eh? One is the first time any CPL matches were played at the Arnasville playing field in St. Vincent. Well, St. Vincent proper. And 2, it was the first time that no country having a team in the CPL hosted matches. Normally, for you to host matches, you have to have a team like the Antigua and Barbuda Falcons, the St. Kitts and Nevis Patriots. But St. Vincent ain't got a team, at least up to this year. I don't know about next year. But the president of Cricket West Indies is from down there. I think he's the Minister of Tourism. And he has heard about sports tourism. Obviously, he has been pushing that. And it'll be nice. We have a lot of sports tourism. Even here, the Kim Collins and the Prime Minister in the tour said that that is going to happen. And so they have their matches there. And St. Lucia Kings, they made 155 for 8 in their 20 overs. This was match number 5 on Wednesday. That's yesterday. St. Kitts and Nevis Patriots, 156 for 5 from 17.4 overs. So the Patriots won the game by five runs. And on Thursday, that's today, in Sabina Park, Kingston, Jamaica. So matches are being played in St. Lucia and Jamaica alternately. Normally you would have had 1 at 2 and 1 at 7, but maybe they're trying a thing. So Thursday the 18th, that's tonight, Jamaica Kingsmen will be hosting the Guyana Amazon Warriors at Sabina Park, Kingston, Jamaica. 7 p.m. local time, that is Jamaica time, 8 p.m. our time, here in St. Kitts. Tomorrow, Friday, St. Lucia Kings and the Antigua and Barbuda Falcons in St. Lucia again. And Saturday in Jamaica. Sunday, St. Lucia. Tuesday the 18th, Jamaica. Wednesday the 19th, St. Lucia. And they have some breaks between there. The 20th, Antigua. The 21st, St. Lucia. Coming closer to home. The 22nd, Antigua. The 23rd, Antigua. The 25th, Antigua. The 24th is the rest day. The 26th, Trinidad and Tobago. The 27th, yes, we're getting there, against Jamaica Kingsman. The 28th in Trinidad. The 29th versus Trinidad Tobago's 2 matches. The 30th, we are going to be playing the Antigua and Barbuda Falcons, our neighbors. And then we go on the 31st in Trinidad. The September.

September the 1st, Tuesday, that's a Tuesday, September the 1st, we're going to be playing the Barbados Tridents here, Wednesday the 2nd in Trinidad, Thursday, September the 3rd, the Patriots will play St. Lucia King. Remember, it's a sort of, should I say home and away? Two rounds. They're playing two rounds, and most cases you'll get at least one match in your home territory. So I think the St. Vincent Element that put it out. And then from the September the 3rd, the matches move to Guyana and Barbados, etc., etc., etc. And, well, I think this is some good news. Jamaica boy Flames, you ain't doing too good, you know, Flames. You play two matches, lose two, so you're still on a comb, you know, Flames. You're still on a comb. not even a rain of match you get yet. And then Guyana, well, boy, Guyana, they've been in the finals the most, eh? But they haven't played a match yet. St. Lucia, and they are sixth. St. Lucia in fifth. They've won one, lost one with 2 points. Antigua and Barbuda Falcons, fourth. One, lost one, 2 points. The net run rate determines which team is higher. The better net run rate will be ahead. St. Kitts and Nevis Patriots in third. Winning one, losing one, we are 2 points. So of the three teams, actually of the four teams, five teams on 2 points, we are third. Our net run rate is negative 0.043. Antigua, Barbuda, negative 0.075. St. Lucia, negative 0.450. And then Barbados, win one, play one, they are on 2 points. Oh, healthy net run rate plus. A big difference between plus and minus when it comes to run rates, eh? And then Trinbago Knight Riders, defending champions, they've played one and they've won it, so they are on 2 points. So that's it for the CPL. We have to go on out and support the St. Kitts and Nevis Patriots. Well, you didn't get this from me at all, eh? So you hear it somewhere else, but you didn't hear it from me. Last year, there were some discussions about St. Kitts and Nevis Patriots moving to Grenada. Well, obviously, the name would change. So they would have been no longer St. Kitts and Nevis Patriots. The owner addressed that matter. I am not so certain that his explanation was extremely convincing. Note my choice of words. I am not so certain that his explanation, just that St. Kitts and Nevis not going anywhere, was extremely convincing. And guess what? I heard the talk again this year. As a matter of fact, I heard that this year is going to be the last of St. Kitts and Nevis Patriots. And you know we like to talk all kind of things in St. Kitts and Nevis. Well, St. Kitts, let me talk especially. And we like to talk about things that we don't know a lot about. And somebody used the word, we are, I think it's the Premier, Mark Brantley, said, we are armchair experts. We know everything about everything when we really don't know nothing about anything. So we'll just have to wait and see. But I think it's a good time to go to a break and big up our sponsors. And we will be right back. I don't want you to believe that this is a sports show, but I know we have a lot of sports listeners, and we are having CPL here, and CPL, they are one of our sponsors, so we have to give them as much mileage as possible. So stick and stay. Don't go out anywhere. We will be right back.

0: must be 21 and over to play.
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I am Troy Biff Mills, your host today. Cortensia isn't going to be in, so I am in all by my lonesome self. And, well, Cortensia isn't here, or she would have realized that I am decked in a black shirt. How was it? What color did I wear Monday? I can't remember. I wore yellow Tuesday. I wore red yesterday. And then today is black. Tomorrow we have two other colors. Oh, no. Yes, we have two other colors for the national flag, for WinFM's 98.9. We have the white. I still got to get an orange shirt because there's a sun above the WinFM. You have yellow rays, so to speak, but the underneath, the semicircle, it is orange. I have to get an orange shirt. But actually, I am going to a funeral today. A member of our band, the Jingle Bell String Band, his aunt passed. And that funeral is at the Wesleyan Holiness Church this afternoon. Is Mr. Andy Otto. He does some facilitating at CFBC. He is from Keon and he works at AVIC. So Andy, condolences to you, your family members, on the passing of your loved ones. Now what we're going to do, today is the 13th, so why we only have a week, 5 weeks now before independence? Whoa, time flies. And let us look at the independence calendar. The theme is One People, One Vision, Endless Possibility, Independence 43. I think I'm going to make up a song on this, you know. Try a thing. Well, the MV Christina disaster, that was August 1, Wednesday, August 19th. That is next week. Conversations, Reflections, and the Way Forward, Episode 1. One People, Can We Build a Stronger National Identity? Hey, that's a very interesting topic. Can we build a stronger national identity? I think we can, and I think we need to. We need to be more patriotic. And it doesn't matter which government is in. But not only that, some people, I'm sure if you cut them, you'll find yellow blood.

0: And some people, when they go to shop at Rams, one of our sponsors, they have yellow bags and red black bags and black bags. Some people don't use the yellow bag at all. I mean, how petty can you get? Some people don't wear yellow clothes. Some people don't wear anything yellow. Nothing yellow in the house. I sure if they got a gen house from NAC or Hoover and they paint it yellow, they're going to tell them, boy, no, me want this, you know, paint it over. How could we get any sillier than that? So even with the national days, the colors, patriotic days, some people don't wear red, some people don't wear yellow. If you ask me, I'll say that is very stupid and petty and ridiculous and foolish, but that's if you ask me. That's just my view. And then we have Wednesday, the 26th, August, Conversations, Reflections, and the Way Forward, Episode 2. What will St. Kitts and Nevis look like by 2045? Oh, boy. Could have come up with these topics, boy? This is another powerful topic. And I encourage everybody to go on out and look at the parties. Look and listen in the first instance. And then make your contributions. Ask questions. Make your recommendations. So it's not about just criticizing. We can't just say, oh, this is bad and this is not so good and this is that. There's a difference between criticizing and critiquing. Criticizing, you find a million and one bad things to say, but you don't even realize there's one good thing at least. But critiquing is you're assessing the situation. You're looking at the good, the bad, the ugly, and you're making recommendations accordingly. So we're going to have to really be a little more professional, matured, responsible, and call a spade a spade. Don't show me a white bus and tell me it's a green car. Don't insult my intelligence like that. Be a leader, whoever. And we have our first caller. Good morning, caller. Welcome to Island T here on WinFM 98.9. You're live.
1: Good morning, Bim. Good morning.
0: Good morning, Cleo. How are you this morning?
1: I'm good. How are you?
0: I am blessed, highly favored, and giving thanks. Thank you. According to a colleague of mine, I listened to that announcement this morning, and I didn't hear my name. Yes. So I'm good.
1: Amen. Amen. No, you ask a question that made me smile, right? You ask what would think it look like in what you said?
0: 2045,
1: okay. Here's how I think it's in 2045. Me and you, we will be barely existing, our complexion. You will have the Indians and the way how government going on. We'll have more of the Caucasian persuasion.
0: And Indians, Chinese.
1: And that's what I tell you. We'll have the Indians. They're selling out with passport. And if destiny get moving, well, you know, dog eat, we supper. The few of us you see will be probably back in shackles and we are on with food.
0: And on the mind, don't forget the mind.
1: Exactly.
0: This is a good topic, you know, Cleo. What will St. Kitts and Nevis look like in 2045?
1: Yeah, the way how they're selling us out by.
0: That's 18 years from now, you know, Cleo.
1: Less of us, because right now we have more than Harry Passport than us. So, can you imagine?
0: Cleo, I'm going to be 18, you know. I plan to live, I would like to live to about 120, 125, and to be able and moving around. And when I go down the road and my cousin sees me, I say, oh, hi Sharon, how are you? Or hi Mary, you know, I'll be able to hear, hopefully. But I could bang me more than say anything I want. The master, once he have other plans for us, he has other plans. But on a more serious note, you made
1: we'll
0: some
1: be
0: good
1: the minority
0: points.
1: In our country.
0: Yes. Yes. And by that time, perhaps, I wouldn't be able to get any land for my great grandchild.
1: You sure won't. I think how our government's selling us out.
0: And you know, Cleo, that
1: way we learn.
0: I am of the view that, one, though the Prime Minister is involved in this destiny and making the decision ultimately that they are not in contravention or breaching our constitution in any way, I think he's still looking and watching. We here in St. Kitts are still looking and watching to see how that plays out, because I am thinking as soon as that comes on stream, we're going to have another SSD here in St. Kitts, you know. Some persons...
1: But I said that. Mm-hmm. I said that. That is it, I tell you. He just being silent. He just playing the role right
0: watching
1: now.
0: Watching and looking and peeping.
1: Mm-hmm. Yeah, but you know, they're great pretenders. Just playing the role right now.
0: Mm-hmm.
1: Anytime that one going Nevis, when you look, you see like how Nevis wanted the geothermal, and when Tim them were in, the first thing Patches did was say, well, we're going to work, I think it's geothermal, you know.
0: Yes, yes.
1: Jamaican, they say red eye.
0: Mm-hmm.
1: Yeah. Red eye one another. So if destiny run over Nevis, you know, I think it's one your own destiny too.
0: Well, Premier Brantley is suggesting, well, he stated, we had him here on WinFM 98.9 on Tuesday, but he stated, let me put it this way, my understanding from what he said was Kitchen Hill is basically a destiny project. Christoph Harbour is a destiny project. And he called one or two other places that he believes are a destiny project. I am remembering the Whitegate project, where lands were fenced in from in Sandy Point, going all the way on the low side of the main road, going around, passing through St. Paul's, going around, and in Deep Bay, a lot of green fences were erected, so you couldn't see the seawater when you're driving. All you're seeing is this lot of green aluminum. I don't think they were galvanized. So, but all green going right along from Sandy Point.
1: The green soft fence.
0: Yes. And for how many years they went up? 5, 10, 15 years while the Labour administration was in office. In 2015, as soon as the government changed, Unity took over. Clear. All them green things disappeared in about a week, yeah? For good or for bad. I don't know if I don't think it was right. I don't think anybody got permission. But it cleared the so-called eyesore from comments I heard, and it was quite a refreshing thing to look again. And when you're going to Newtown, you're seeing the seawater and things like that. So that perhaps was to be the first destiny project, so to speak. But not only that clear, in my view, Antigua and Barbados and all these other countries looking at us to see how we're going to deal with it, so they could deal with it as well, eh?
1: Of course. But in any case, yeah, 2040, sorry, but we'll be the minority.
0: Yes, yes.
1: That's to say, in our own country.
0: Mm-hmm.
1: Anyway, I'll jump after somebody else.
0: Thank you, Cleo. Appreciate that. Have a wonderful day, and thank you for opening the batting.
1: You also.
0: Thank you for being with us, the first caller. And, but that is a big point, you know, 2045, how are we going to be looking at, how advanced would the technology be? And almost every week, something, almost every year, something new is coming into technology. But not only that, our politics, our governance, how will we be with that? How will cost of living be? How will our health services be? Yes, Prime Minister Drew, has been saying for the last few years, cleared the land, when it was last year, year before, for the smart hospital. I pass there every day, and I'm not seeing any work done as yet. So no doubt that is going to come in sometime, whether before the elections or after the election. That I suspect is going to be before the elections. And, speaking about Nevis, I haven't heard at least anything about the 15 guns and 1,500 rounds of ammunition. Yes, the police said the guns and the ammunition are in their custody. Yes, they said that the customs has to deal with the gentleman or the family about importing guns without a license, because that is what it is. The guns were imported without a license, notwithstanding the gentleman wrote a month before he came. And what was interesting, the Deputy Commissioner Henry said the period is normally 3 to 6 months. So it flew over my head. How could the period be 3 to 6 months and you apply 1 month before you're coming down? I'm adding 2 and 2 and I'm getting 5. I don't get that. I miss that. But we haven't heard anything, and I don't know if that is in keeping with us here, and the Premier of Nevis, he alluded to that. I don't know if I'm prophesying when I'm saying the Premier, the Prime Minister from Nevis. But he said we talk 9 days. I used to hear 14 days, and we forget about everything after 14 days. But that time has been reduced to 9 days. But it's certainly more than 9 days since that is happening. And the Prime Minister press roundtable is going to be coming up, no doubt, sometime. And the Premier Brantley, he normally has a monthly press conference that's going to be coming up sometime. But we look at this Thursday, 27th August, CPL T20, Patriots versus Jamaica Kingsmen. Friday, the 28th August. Wow, it's so early, boy. Not next week, Friday, the Friday after. Tomorrow is going to be the 14th, next week, Friday, the 21st, the Friday after. National Colors Day 1, green. We're green. Saturday, 29th August, National Tree Planting Day. And when I hear tree planting, I always remember some organization, some entity planted some trees at Kim Collins, and a second or third entity went and planted some more, and perhaps they didn't get, I'm remembering correctly, they didn't get the appropriate decisions, but the orders were given to go over there and uproot all the trees. That reminds me of King Herod, king kill all the babies under 1 month, 2 months, 3 months, whatever the age was, going and kill all the babies in Bethlehem just because he needed to get rid of one baby, one child. So, could you imagine that, I don't know, Cartensia goes and plants some trees on the Kim Collins Highway. She's done it legally or whatever. And then, let's say my boss, Jacinth Welch, she goes and she plants some trees and she gets all her necessary permission. And then I go sometime after and plant trees illegally, that is, without permission. And then Flame's going to say, go over there and root up all the trees. Get rid of all the trees. I mean, these sort of things don't make sense to me. They just fly over my head. Maybe my intellectual capacity not at that level. But I like to see these tree planting. But when we're saying planting trees, at the same time, we're cutting down trees as well. So that could be a little confusing. National Tree Planting Day. I don't know the specifics of it. And we're going to have somebody come in to speak to us about this independence calendar. So perhaps, are they going to plant 5 trees in Sandy Point, SP where the best be, 5 in Connery, where Clear would be glad to hear about that. Are they going to plant at, and I'm just calling an example, 5 different locations, or are they going to plant, are they going to plant at 1 location? How many communities they are going to be planting in? Are they going to be planted in all the communities? Who would be involved in the planting of the trees? It should be a community thing, so therefore, forgive me for using SP where the best be as an example. I'm from there. I expect the labor group in Sandy Point, SP where the best be, would be invited to come and participate. I expect the PLP group in Sandy Point will be invited to come and participate. I expect that the PAM group in Sandy Point will be coming to participate. I would expect that the group I'm a part of, Crab Hill Sports Club, come and participate, the Basketball Association, the Netball Association, the churches even. I don't know. Well, I'm just suggesting, eh? This is just my view of it. September the 1st, Sunday the 30th, Patriots versus Pat Falcons. And remember, we're the Patriots, Antigua the Falcons. Tuesday the 1st, Patriots versus Tridents, that's Barbados. Wednesday the 2nd, September, Conversations, Episode 3. Small nation, big influence. How can St. Kitts and Nevis punch above its weight? To me, this is a very misleading topic. And let us take a break, and we will be right back. And we could perhaps spend a second or two on that. Stick and stay, don't go away. We'll be back with more Island Tea.
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0: 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Heard every weekday, Monday to Friday, from 8 to 10 a.m., save and except public holidays, of course. Cortensia, the host, she isn't in, so I am running things. I'm in the hot seat to take your calls. And I was just going to say, to take your calls, a caller, please call back. 466-0989, 466-0989. In the UK, 033-344-0065. Hold a sec, please, caller, I'll be with you. 033-344-0065 in the UK. In the US of A, 718-285-6984, 718-285-6984. 305-921-4619. In Canada, 305-921-4619. As we go to this caller and say, welcome, caller. You're live on Island Tea.
1: Yeah, good morning, Biff, man. How you doing, man?
0: I am blessed, highly favored, and giving thanks. What about you, Burl?
1: Yeah, pretty good. Yeah, first I must say thanks to the Ghanaian nurses that came into the Federation. That's number one. Number two, I know Brantley was in the studio recently this week.
0: Tuesday.
1: It's, you know, there's been a lot of chatter around that interview. And it's amazing, you know, certain things that he might have said. But I'm targeting the 37. There were 37 recipients of scholarships.
0: Yes,
1: I think,
0: sir.
1: From China. I mean, Taiwan. Sorry, Taiwan. Yeah, I know Brantley, he didn't make any mention of that. I mean...
0: No, he did ball.
1: Okay, sorry, my bad. Sorry.
0: He said Davis only got two.
1: Okay, that's exactly where I was going with it, Biff.
0: Mm-hmm.
1: So you see the disparity between the two islands?
0: Chalk and cheese.
1: You know what I'm saying? The two, huh?
0: Chalk and the cheese.
1: Yeah. Okay, I really want to... So thanks for correcting me there. At least what happened, I didn't hear him, but yeah, he did. I'm happy he did. I pulled that back, all right?
0: Wonderful.
1: So, like, the fear share, this is where the fear share issue comes in, you know? And he's the proponent of that fear share, and I am as well. And it's amazing to see that Nevis can only get two out of those 37. That's not fair at all.
0: Well, ridiculous if you ask me, but...
1: Yes, it is. And this is the type of stuff that we gotta get those things corrected so we can move past the wranglings between Sinkers and Nevis. Man, we are one country. We are one country. We shouldn't be treating each other like this at all. There's got to be some type of, man, this stuff, Biff, this stuff, bro, we're going to be going through this stuff for another 20, 40, 50 years easy. The people, them in authority, they don't want to make the changes. And thanks, McMahon, for keep tickling him and poking him. You know, he and McMahon got a conversation going on about the public's account committee, right? That he as leader of the opposition is responsible for getting that set up and make sure its organization is working. Make sure it's working. And to hear his responses is amazing. So these players, they don't intend to really do the right thing. We're going to be here 43 more years again, and nothing is really changing. In order for real progress and advancement to come, there must be change. And, you know, we're not getting it, man. We're not getting it. And regionally, I seen an article, Dominica, There's been like a whistleblower over there in Dominica about the CBI program and the corruption therein. And somewhere along the line, we have to diversify the economy. Because for Sinkers and Nevis, right, if that destiny don't come on Nevis and the EU cancels out our CBI program, because they got ways that they can do that. The CBI program is not going to go back to the level it was before. That's already known already, right? So if we don't diversify, if that's destiny and the EU cancel out our CBI program, however which way to do it, 5th, we're going to be in for some serious challenges going forward, financial challenges that is. And then we come forward to the next election coming up. We saw the PLP convention over the weekend, and I'm going to tell you, man, we need to get somebody at the helm that's going to get us moving with our economy again. And I don't know who that best person is. I personally got my own personal opinions, and I know what I know. Sinkis and Nevis are going to have to get pulled out of the position they're in financially. The economy is going to have to start moving. The people are going to have to look at putting in the best choice to move the Federation forward. And I'll leave that there for now, Biff, unless somebody else comes in. Thanks a lot, man.
0: Thank you. Thank you very much, Bull. And just to piggyback a little bit on what he said, Premier Brantley did say 37. Well, actually, he said 40. But the news item said there are 37. They gave a reason why the other three were not executed as yet. But he did say two from Nevis. And he also said he believed that Nevis should have gotten much more, maybe even 10 out of, just lose 40 for simple math. 10 out of the 40 equates to, that's what, 25%. And his rationale was, hey, they are roughly about 30-35% the population of St. Kitts and Nevis. The last census, St. Kitts had around 43,000, I think it was, and St. Kitts and Nevis were like, what, 13,000 or thereabout. But for simple maths, let us use 40,000 and 15,000. 40,000 in St. Kitts and 50,000 in Nevis. So with that, that's a percentage, a ratio I believe should be applicable as much as possible most of the times. And 2 out of 40, that, he said, well, that was 5%. That certainly ain't come close to 25 or 30 or 33%. And there probably has to be some justification, something that makes sense. I am not seeing it from that angle, but perhaps someone can convince me why Nevis only got 2 instead of 5 or even 10. And like the Premier suggested, from the time 40 scholarships came in, without thinking, the natural process should be to say, communicate with the Nevis Island Assembly to say, hey, Nevis Island Assembly, we just received 40 scholarships from Taiwan and 10 scholarships are available for Nevisians. End of discussion. And they send over the 10. Well, of course, I expect they're going to ask, so what areas were they in? How many in what areas? How many medical doctors? How many lawyers? How many electrical engineers? How many mechanical engineers, etc., whatever? How many sports nutritionists? How many sports masseuse, how many sports lawyers, how many sports negotiators or agents or what have you, how many dance persons with dance in with degrees, how many musicians with bachelor's degrees, whatever they are, give a breakdown. And they say, well, as an example, six musicians came, scholarship for 6 musicians, we're giving you 2, we're keeping 4, so that's a third. And I think that is reasonable. But 2 out of 37, that doesn't sound like any fair share or coming close to any fair share to me. That is just my humble view. I might be way off base, of course. And I still ask, I think there should be much more transparency. 1, how they are spread. In the first instance, as an example, 10 for Nevis, 30 for St. Kitts. 2, Nevis will determine, and I would expect Nevis to spread them around the 2 or 3 high schools or parishes or electoral constituencies, however, whatever criteria you want to use. And St. Kitts, and likewise, I don't expect of the 35 that all of them will be from Bastia. We have, by high schools, we have Washington Archibald, we have Bastia High. Let us go east. We have Keon, that's 3, Keon High. We have Dr. Denzel Douglas High in Sadler's 4. We have Sandy Point High 5. We have Virchell's High 6. We have Convent, Immaculate Conception 7. So there are at least 7 high schools in St. Kitts. And I am thinking that That could be a way. Okay, we're going to send them, distribute them to persons who went to these schools. Or you could say we have 8 constituencies in St. Kitts. So we have 36 for simple, 32 for simple maths. So we're going to distribute them 4 per each constituency. But there has to be some tangible, easily recognizable system policy of distribution of these. I don't think, yes, one person somewhere will have the authority to determine how, but equity, there must be some degree of equity, I am arguing, not only in the distribution, and we made the point, we discussed it yesterday, that maybe Taiwan said, okay, I'm giving you 37, and I'm just giving an example, 37 scholarships for doctors, whatever the breakdown is. So it's up to us, because we should never ever turn away a scholarship, but it's up to us to say, hey, thank you, Taiwan, we appreciate that. But our greatest need right now is for mechanical engineers, I don't know, sports nutritionists. These are our greatest needs. So could we have some more in these areas spread? And we have a call. Let's go to the call. Very good point. Caller, you're live on Island. You're welcome.
2: Good morning, Biff.
0: Good morning, sir. How are you today?
2: Yes, I'm fine.
0: Wonderful.
2: Just to point out that this is exactly what you're talking about there with the scholarships. Exactly the reason why I was telling Premier Brantley that things like these should be firmed up and not be left to ad hoc arrangements or
0: the whims and fancy of one person.
2: Right, the whims and fancies, as you put it, of any sitting politicians in office. Okay? Because he's sticking to the point, because I engaged him again last night on his program. Okay? And he is sticking to his point that, when you have good relations with your opponent, it greases things. Well, the thing with that is, when you don't have good relations with them,
0: it runs out of lubricant,
2: and you don't want to leave it to chance, you know. And you know, for some reason, that's not getting through to him, or maybe it's just his way of trying to avoid the tough issue of the fair share, okay. Because you can't tell me you're going to be demanding fair share unless the CBI proceeds. And then when it comes to things like scholarship or aid distribution and things like those, well, you know, you forget about it. You know, the envisioned public should be holding him to task for something like that. Okay, because if he says that, well, the relationship is so good now that we don't need to be worrying about things like that, then how come something like that still continue to happen? You know? And he would be the one they should take to task for it, because he essentially accepts it. Right? The other thing with the Public Accounts Committee, again, he's basically saying, yes, I know it's my responsibility, but others used to do it too. Or in this particular case, others didn't do it either.
0: I don't subscribe to that way of thinking.
2: Yeah, it's strange.
0: But he did commit to working on it, to work on it, to work towards it.
2: But he didn't even commit to that.
0: Well, he did.
2: Didn't you feel that you were being brushed off at the end when he say he's not going to, he can't say, it's got to be something in-house that they discuss. And he can't give you a timeline?
0: I asked, and the timeline question came in because he said, okay, yes, I'm going to work towards it. So I asked, so when could we expect it? But his answer, I believe, was fear. He couldn't give a specific timeline because it isn't left to him. Yes, he's the chairman as the leader of the opposition.
2: So he's going to say that he takes responsibility for it.
0: But he could agitate as much as he liked.
2: And then say it's not left up to him?
0: But if he could, Mr. McMahon, he could agitate as much as he liked. But if the powers that be are not so palatable to the idea, if they are not putting the necessary systems in place, that's all he can do, agitate.
2: No, I disagree with that. Totally.
0: So what do you think he can choose. Do?
2: In the first place, he is a member of parliament.
0: Correct.
2: He accepts responsibility for it.
0: Correct.
2: If it's a question of finance, he should be behind the finance minister to make sure
0: it happens.
2: Which
0: is agitating.
2: He's a member of parliament. He can do more than just agitate.
0: What? Yes. Would you suggest he can do more than agitate? Let's put it this way. What more he could do than bang him out? Mr. Prime Minister, you're dragging your feet on the Public Accounts Committee. When are we going to get him?
2: He also has access to funds. Okay. He can use whatever funds he has access to make sure that it happens.
0: How much funds he has access to?
2: But more than that, because he's a lawyer, right? These are things that are inscribed in law. You can't tell me that he can't threaten to take the matter, take legal proceedings on this matter, right? I don't think it would come to that, because I think that would light a fire under the Prime Minister or other MPs or whoever it is to make sure it happens. Right? This thing about his hands are tied essentially is a joke. You know, I really dislike when politicians take ordinary people for fools. He feels he can just talk his way out of things like this.
0: No,
2: right?
0: In all fairness, Mr. McMahon, sorry to intrude. The Public Accounts Committee. There's a total of 5 members of the National Assembly.
2: Yeah.
0: 3 from the government, 2 from the opposition.
2: Mm-hmm.
0: So Mr. Brantley gets
2: and
0: up
2: the chairman, and the chairman is the
0: opposition.
2: The opposition. Yeah.
0: So Mr. Brantley gets up and says, Mr. Premier, and I am just talking, giving an example, please, ladies and gentlemen. Mr. Premier, I am selecting or nominating Mr. Honorable Eric Evelyn to be the second member of the opposition. Well, no, let's not say. Let's say Dr. Sean Richards. I am nominating Dr. Sean Richards to be the second member of the Public Accounts Committee. Where does anything go from there when the government has to provide 3 members?
2: Well, but it's obvious if there's stonewalling, come out and say there's stonewalling.
0: Okay. Agitating.
2: How do you think it would look?
0: Agitating by any other description is agitating.
2: But what I'm saying, he can do more than agitate, right? Usually when you agitate, you don't have the force, you don't necessarily have the force of the law and so on behind you. In this case, he does. He has the moral authority, he has the parliamentary authority, if you want to call it that. He has access to finance by himself.
0: How much
2: he
0: finance?
2: He can do it. Don't,
0: what is the budget for the Public Accounts Committee? Does the finance available to him, is it sufficient to fund the Public Accounts Committee? But that's really, isn't that minor compared to the fact, Mr. McMahon, that the government needs to have 3 representatives, 1, 2, 3, and the opposition, 2. So the opposition put up their 2, but the government, they don't put forward any 3. 2 out of 5
2: and
0: is a minority.
2: The government would be breaking the law, wouldn't they?
0: Yes. So then
2: right.
0: You suggested
2: so
0: legal.
2: How you think that would look?
0: You suggested legal, because anything else apart from legal really is agitating. You're banging your mouth, whether in parliament, whether on your show, whether in public meetings, whether in town hall meetings. I have forced the Prime Minister to form this Public Accounts Committee. And again, this is an example. He's dragging his foot, or he doesn't want to do it. So
2: then, of course, people gonna ask, mm-hmm. why?
0: Exactly, you're correct. I'm not saying you're not correct.
2: Why they don't want this? Because you see, they know, and I could venture a guess as to why they don't want it. Because the Public Accounts Committee can go into government departments.
0: It's the watchdog.
2: And demand to see explanations for
0: documents,
2: particular expenditures, and
0: revenue and expense,
2: and those kinds of things. And you know that government want to keep those secrets.
0: I don't know, Mr. McMahon. Those are your words.
2: If you do that, Don't tell me that you're running a transparent and open administration.
0: I agree with that, Mr. McMahon. I agree, but...
2: But Biff, it's not more than just agreeing with it, right? I don't think excuses should be made for this kind of... This is malfeasance in office, or misfeasance, or whatever they call it, in office. You're not performing the role that you're being paid to do. Right?
0: Okay.
2: And that is one thing.
0: He's not performing, the leader of the opposition is not performing the role that he's paid to do as leader of the opposition with respect to the Public Accounts Committee. Let us say that is 100% right. Having the public account, it still takes us back to square one. Having the Public Accounts Committee, it isn't left to the leader of the opposition as the chairman of that committee. Yes, he can rant and rave. Yes, he can agitate. Yes, he can talk. Yes, he can abuse. But apart from that...
2: You think if Premier Brantley comes out and say, I have been trying to form the Public Accounts Committee to operationalize the Public Accounts Committee, but I am being stonewalled. I receive no support from the government. How do you think that going to play?
0: It would. If I were the Prime Minister, I wouldn't take that lightly and kindly, because it's not a positive reflection. I understand all of that, Mr. McMahon. I'm not saying that. Well, I wasn't happy. That is why I pushed until he basically said, "Okay, well, yes, I'm going to work on it," and that's why the question about the timeline, because I'm going to work on it, and yes, 2-3 years from now, I'm still working on it. As an example, right? But we have to go to a break, Mr. McMahon. But right. I understand what you're saying.
2: Okay.
0: But it's not everything to bash people for though we may not agree.
2: I just dislike when persons in authority push these things at ordinary people. To try to bamboozle them and hoodwink them in matters like this. It's really disrespectful.
0: I understand.
2: People should not accept it.
0: And I've said earlier in the show, I feel insulted and feel embarrassed when people try to disrespect my intelligence, my level of intelligence.
2: You.
0: I'm not the most
2: exactly.
0: intelligent person in the world, mind you. But at my levels of intelligence...
2: You don't have to be.
0: Yeah, don't try to tell me A is X and P or E is 3.
2: Right.
0: I get highly offended with that.
2: Our car is blue when it's
0: yes, a
2: red right.
0: car is a
2: you
0: blue
2: don't,
0: bus.
2: You don't do those things, man.
0: Yes,
2: that's,
0: I agree with you 100%. You have my fullest support with that, Mr. McMahon. But
2: right.
0: I like to call a spade, and when something to me makes sense, I say it does. Maybe it may not make 100% sense. But I won't say, if it's 10% sense, I won't say it is 15% or 100%. I'll say, yes, okay, that makes sense, but more could be done, etc.
2: Yeah, because another point that he made last night was, it's something that was happening before, and I never...
0: I don't subscribe to them kind of thinking.
2: But apart from that, he said, I never used to hear you talking about those things. And then later on, he said... I never used to listen to the shows when you call in, because I pushed back against that and said, I've always spoken about that regardless of the administration I was in. And he then said, well, I never used to listen to shows. Doing this exact same thing about that you yourself mentioned that he said about people just talking and not having the facts. He didn't hear, but he's going to make the comment that he never used to hear me.
0: But he didn't hear you. I don't know if that is the truth. But Mr. McMahon, before we go to the break,
2: right.
0: There's an analogy I use. If you have a girlfriend or a wife, and let us say, for example, you are treating her bad, you're not taking good care of her, and I see her, I like her, and I start troubling her, and I tell her, girl, let's say her name is Jacinth. I say, Jacinth, girl, I could take much better care of you than McMahon, you know, I ain't going to treat you like how he's treating you, you know. And over time, I'm convinced Jacinth that I'm the better man for her than you. And next thing, Jacinth dumps you and she comes to me. And that whether we lovey-dovey or whatever, but then I start to treat Jacinth bad. And Jacinth start to say, boy, Biff, I thought you tell me you're going to treat me good. And then I going to tell her, girl, what are you arguing for? Look, McMahon used to treat you bad. I don't like them kind of things. oh, look, that party used to do it. Oh, look, that organization used to do it. I don't like
2: it.
0: I said, I'm going to treat you better. So I should treat you better.
2: Of course. That's what you're elected for.
0: Exactly.
2: Because remember when you had the interview with him, right? He said that some people like to talk about what they don't like, be critical, but then they don't come
0: with an alternative.
2: You mentioned the man who said, well, that's what you're elected for. That's what you're paying for.
0: Yes. I don't subscribe to that kind of thinking.
2: Right.
0: With the man.
2: No.
0: The Chinese have a proverb, eh? He who says it cannot be done shouldn't stop he who is doing it.
2: Of course.
0: So I shouldn't criticize you and not be able to say, why you keep going using one bucket to fill that barrel of water. Suppose you use two buckets. One bucket going and making 50 trips ain't make no sense. Use two or hold four, two in each hand. You're going to in quarter of the time. That's a solution. It may not be the best solution, but it is a solution which will probably make the situation a little better.
2: Well, that's what he's using as justification for his staunch on destiny. That, well, I'm at least trying something. What's the alternative?
0: But let's go to a break.
2: The alternative can be what he's doing is not bad.
0: Mm-hmm.
2: You know, if what he's doing is definitely bad, of course you
0: bad is bad. Bad by any other name is bad.
2: Yeah, exactly.
0: But let's go to a break, Mr. McMahon. Okay. Thank you for calling in, and stick us the ladies and gentlemen. Don't go away. We will be right back with more Island Tea and your calls and your ideas and your solutions.
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0: 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Welcome back to Island Tea here on WinFM 98.9. I am Troy Biff Mills, your host. I'm doing it alone. I'm riding solo, me, myself, and I, all by lonesome self. Cortensia, she's not in today, but I do not bet, but I'll bet you anything, as much as 5 cents, that Cortensia is listening, and she will make a comment, and she does an excellent job at greeting people and interviews. We have a caller. Good morning, caller. Welcome to Island Tea, your live.
1: Good morning again, brother Biff.
0: Mr. McMahon, good morning. How are you? Mr. Welcome. How are you, sir?
1: I am humble and peaceful. Humble and peaceful.
0: Can we start with this, please, before you make your contribution?
1: I'm not going to be disagreeable.
0: No. Glad to hear that, but it's not that. You made a statement yesterday.
1: Mm-hmm.
0: I didn't like.
1: Okay.
0: One, I need you to refrain from making statements you cannot justify, I cannot justify. Two, if they are your opinions, they are your opinions. I cannot stop you from having an opinion. I would respect your opinion as far from reality it may be, as far from what I think it may be. I respect it. It's your opinion. However, please don't make accusations.
1: About the threats
0: and accusations and corruption.
1: This threat is correct enough.
0: Mr. McMahon, hold on, please. We're starting off on the wrong foot. I am telling you, if this threat is correct, I need to see proof of that threat or anything for me to allow you to continue and up to a certain point. So please do not mention anything, Mr. McMahon, that I cannot justify.
1: Mr. Welcome.
0: Yes, thank you. My apologies. Yes. Mr. Welcome, that I cannot substantiate. If you do that, two things will happen, I don't know why I keep calling you Mr. McMahon. Mr. Welcome. One, we are going to cut you. Two, hold on, please. We may very well not allow you to be on the show for a certain period. So please, I'm begging and pleading, Mr. Welcome, please let us not go down that road again. We've been down there before several times. I ever want us to go down that road again, please.
1: But let me say this. I'm not making any... When I speak of something on a worldwide web or the year...
0: Send it to me.
1: I have something different this morning.
0: Send it to Cortensia so we could follow you and say, oh yes, Mr. Welcome is right with this.
1: Verify and straight talk. The previous one the one before the previous one.
0: Yes, that's on straight
1: talk.
0: That
1: is where you authenticate.
0: That is here.
1: That's where you authenticate.
0: This is a different show compared to that. This is Island.
1: I am not complaining of being afraid or anything. And I am complaining because in the political arena, regardless how we feel of a politician, okay, it's not that we are not to make threats at each other. We could criticize.
0: Mr. McMahon, we cannot threaten
1: Mr.
0: anybody.
1: Mr. Welcome.
0: Sorry,
1: but
0: Mr.
1: I'm not
0: McMahon.
1: Going there now. I'm out of that vein.
0: I am afraid. I am afraid that I will be sued as the host. Two, Cortensia could be sued. Three, I am afraid that WinFM 98.9 could be sued. I am afraid that our sponsors could be sued. Our board of directors could be sued. So I'm really, really afraid, Mr. Welcome. So please...
1: I respect the liability.
0: Please never ever let us go down. And this goes to any caller. Any caller. It's not just to Mr. Welcome. Please, I'm begging, I'm admonishing you. Please, Mr. Welcome. Do not make statements that I can't substantiate.
1: Even though you may be right, even though they are right.
0: Because in general,
1: if someone can make a comment, make a complaint, and you need verification,
0: mm-hmm.
1: I could tell you where the verification is.
0: No, give me before.
1: It was said.
0: No.
1: Everyone heard it.
0: We're not going to let you go. give me.
1: Anyway,
0: let's hear from my producer. Let us hear from my producer.
1: Let's come out of that.
0: Mr. Welcome, let us hear from my producer, please.
2: Pleasant good morning, Mr. Welcome. My name is Dwayne Ferguson, and I'm the production coordinator for WinFM. When it comes to things that you read on the internet or you see on a podcast, if they are not credible media sources, I can have a podcast and I could make a statement. You might agree with what I said, and then you maybe go on the next program and then repeat what I said, but I am not a credible source. I'm not a licensed, because we have to take responsible when it comes to Win FM content. If you read something, even if you're sitting in one news article, you have to be able to confirm verify that it's legit before you come and say it on the program, because you can make the radio station liable. When you say something on here that can defame someone, we are the one that are going to hold accountable. So I'm just saying, I understand how things go in sync with the back and forth and speculation and hearsay, but if it's not from credible source, it's not right for you to come and repeat it that can defame someone and make us liable. That's all we're trying to say.
0: Well put.
1: I respect that.
0: Well put. I am not
1: in fabrication. I am not into defamation and incrimination. When I speak truth. I speak truth to power. But like I said, I respect the liability that you all probably might feel you might be under threat. Okay? It's nowhere in that vein. But like I said, let's move on. I will deal with that moving forward. I don't have to. But one thing, political leaders, with their followers, they have to control their tongue of threats. And I leave that part right there.
0: I agree with you.
1: I will speak to the leader of that party. Okay? But it's in verify, and you could verify as straight up Ian Patches Libel. Okay? But moving forward... Hello?
0: Yes, we're listening. I'm listening.
1: Okay. As McMahon was speaking, and Mr. Jones was speaking about Brantley and the corruption and X, Y, and Z, my perspective of Brantley, yes, when he is on the heat, he is trying to secure himself of not being bashed. All these scholarships that he's spoken about, they could have been done. Anything good for the Navajans should have been done, could have been done. But time has gone far too long for consideration. There is no time, so there is no when. He's going to make changes. He's not going to make no changes. Okay? That's from my personal view.
0: Okay.
1: And no one should listen to his cockamania, because he's just all to get back in power to continue his quest of ill and deceptions. I will leave it right here. Thank you. I respect Win FM. I like Win FM. And I will not disrespect Win FM policies and protocols.
0: Thank you very much.
1: I apologize for everything that might be inconvenient to Win FM. I'll stand up as a man. I'll deal with these issues when I get on ground. Thank you very much. I appreciate the time.
0: Thank you very much, Mr. Welcome.

0: went up for their medals. Well, let me start it different way. When Argentina went up for their runners-up medals, Spain formed a guard of honor for them to walk through. When Spain went up for their medals and their trophy, the entire Argentine delegation, players, coaches, management, turned their backs on Spain. That is not a good thing for anybody. That is disrespectful and insulting. So I saw this article, this video on YouTube that Mr. Infantino, the president of FIFA, he ridiculed Argentina for that. And I like that because I believe it should be done. So I'm getting ready to incorporate that in my news package. But then I said, boy, Biff, you sure this man said this thing? So I asked, I went and I looked, and I didn't see any entity supporting it. So I asked Cartensia's best friend, her sweetheart, a question, AI, Google or whatever, where and when did Mr. Infantino ridicule Argentina? You know, he come back and say, Mr. Infantino has never ever ridiculed Argentina for turning the back on that. It was an article done by some sports site somewhere about some, what's the word when it's not credible? But let me put it there. A sports site that was not credible or is not credible. I said, oh boy, watch how I nearly exposed myself on WinFM 98.9, no? So I had to scrap that. But let's go to the caller. Thank you for waiting, caller. I do apologize. Oh, I do apologize, caller. Please call back. And so that's how careful we have to be about our sources of information. Good morning, caller. Thank you for calling Island T. Welcome. I'm not hearing your caller. Caller, you there? Caller?
1: Yeah, Biff. Yes, good morning again, Biff, man.
0: Oh. You had yourself muted, caller.
1: Yeah, I'm back on, right?
0: Yes, sir, you're here. I'm hearing you loud and clear.
1: Yeah, good morning again, man. You know, all I really want to say about that exchange there is, you know, I have a personal confidant that I man talk to many times per day, an elder who tried to keep me in check. You can still hear me, right?
0: Yes, I'm hearing you.
1: And once upon a time, like, you know, like, let me start with the announcer story. Once upon a time, he told me, God gave us two ears and one mouth, and is the reason why he gave us two ears and one mouth.
0: Remind us, please.
1: In communication, you have to listen more than you talk.
0: Listen twice as much as you speak, then, so to speak.
1: Yes. Mm-hmm. Yeah. And what I really want to say to that caller is just try to listen. Just hear what other people are saying to you. Because I was told that once upon a time by somebody else.
0: And no doubt as a child, you were told that.
1: Yeah. But Biff, we adults now, we grown now. But when we get grown, we don't want to listen no more. It doesn't apply just to you or to myself. It applies to all of us.
0: Yeah, us in general.
1: And honestly speaking, I'm trying to teach someone that right now. Just listen, hear what I'm saying too. You see what I'm saying?
0: Yes, I'm listening to you, caller.
1: But let me get back to the issues, man. You know, we're talking about the public commission and all that.
0: Public Accounts Committee.
1: So, you know, Brantley's in a position right now where he got to understand the public perception of him and the others in Parliament is what we're looking at. Like somebody said that yesterday about conflicts of interest. It's the perception from the public. You know what I'm saying? The position that he has, and he's not going to be in there forever. So he got to make the best impression that he can make to get these things operational. We are looking at another federal election and another local election as well. It is not a good look for the new crop of politicians that's trying to get inside right now. If they're seeing that the ones on the inside are not doing these things, they're going to think to themselves they can go in there and do the same thing. Then that means we're going to stretch out the Federation another 50 years, babe. I'm telling you, the status quo cannot remain. They have some person on the inside the news on a Saturday talking about changing the paradigm. We need a paradigm shift.
0: Complete paradigm shift.
1: And
0: starting perhaps with the leaders.
1: Yeah, and some of the elders some of the elders in the Federation that have been inside before, they want to control the narrative right now. We should not let these guys control the narrative. It's time for change. The younger persons who are interested in the political affairs, but I'm encouraging them to be involved. They need to step up. Every year we send X amount of students out to college and universities, and they come back to the Federation with this knowledge. They need to show an interest in the affairs of their country. Man, we have to take the torch from these elders and move Sinkis and Nevis forward.
0: Correct.
1: Man, all of these players, some of these players that we are talking about still right now today, they've been there before. And now some of them is getting recycled. We need more and different choices. I mean, let me just give a little ounce of, let me give some ounce of congratulation or whatever, the credit to Brantley and the CCM over there and Nevis, NIA. They did, I think they set in, they organized or they created the Integrity in Public Life Commission. I think that

0: It's Day Rave Round Robin, running from June 13th to September 26th. 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

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I am Troy Biffmills, your host, and we do apologize for being off air for a few seconds. Current went, electricity went, and according to a Calypsonian, lights went again, and we do apologize for that. But we are back up and running and live and living color. Ball, you were on the line when current went, so it's not that we cut you off. And again, I do apologize for that. And when Mr. Welcome was speaking, I said I needed to comment on two things. One of them was the news source from non-credible sources. And I talk about the president of FIFA. The second one, all of us have our opinions. My opinion could be the furthest thing from the truth. It is mine, for whatever I believe that's the case. And you may not agree with it. I could be talking 100% truth and fact, my opinion, but you still may not necessarily believe it. And that is okay. We are all entitled to our opinions. However, I'm appealing to the listeners, the viewers, please

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0: ever hear Earthquake call and say, "Hello, Miss Lee, yes, it's me, Earthquake, I come in Tuesday around 10? No, sir. Earthquake does arrive unannounced, and when it come, it shake all sense and sensibility out of we. Remain calm, stay inside, and do the DCH. Drop, hover, hold on. 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

game. Let me show you what your body is made for. Everything is on me and it's all paid for. Bubble up, get in trouble up, and raise your level up. Come on, come on. Put your heart in, I beg your pardon. 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I got

0: You ever hear Earthquake call and say, "Hello, Miss Lee, yes, it's me, Earthquake, I come in Tuesday around 10? No, sir. Earthquake does arrive unannounced, and when it come, it shake all sense and sensibility out of we. Remain calm, stay inside, and do the DCH. Drop, cover, hold on. 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Make a quick move to a safe place. Don't run to the door, we are any exit. Stairs might broke up or full of people. Elevator, avoid that, because you might get in and poof, power gone, and you're stuck in that box without ear. 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Remember, DCH, drop, cover, hold on. 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

Man, for real, I love being from this dirty south, man. 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A lot of people got opinions and issues and problems with what they see coming from the south and who doing what in the south, man. 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
3: St. Kitts and Nevis authorities monitor Invest 92L as Atlantic activity enters peak season. Financial Secretary talks expected multipliers for upcoming turnaround homeporting initiative. Internationally, Palestinian families besieged by Israeli settlers in occupied West Bank.
1: Now the details.
3: The St. Kitts Meteorological Services and the National Emergency Management Agency, NEMA, are closely tracking an area of low pressure in the Mid-Atlantic Ocean designated as Invest 92L. Invest 92L is located in the central tropical Atlantic Ocean, roughly midway between the Lesser Antilles and the west coast of Africa. As of August 12, 2026, the system was located approximately 950 to 1,000 miles west-southwest of the Cabo Verde Islands, showing increasing signs of organization. Meteorologists indicate that environmental conditions are favorable for development, with an 80% chance that a tropical depression will form within the next 48 hours. The system is forecast to move west or west-northwest, potentially reaching the general area of the Caribbean island chain by the weekend of August 15th through 16th, 2026. Officials confirm there are currently no tropical storm watches or warnings in effect for St. Kitts and Nevis or any other islands. However, NEMA urges residents to remain vigilant and review their emergency preparedness plans immediately, as the system's exact path and potential weather impacts are uncertain. Local forecasters note that if the system remains weak, it may bring much-needed rainfall to areas currently suffering from severe drought conditions. Invest 92L emerges as the region enters the climatological peak of the 2026 Atlantic hurricane season, which typically spans from mid-August through October. Despite the current activity, the overall season is forecast to be below normal, with the National Oceanic and Atmospheric Administration, NOAA, increasing its confidence in a quieter season to 75% in its August 2026 update. The suppressed activity is largely driven by a powerful El Niño climate pattern, which generates high vertical wind shear that disrupts storm formation and frequent plumes of dry, dusty air known as Saharan dust. According to the latest NOAA statistics, the revised expectation for the 2026 season includes 7 to 13 named storms, 2 to 6 hurricanes, and 0 to 2 major hurricanes. To date, the season has produced 3 named storms: Tropical Storm Arthur in June, Tropical Storm Bertha in July, and recently Tropical Storm Cristobal, which developed on August 12, 2026. Authorities emphasize that residents should not become complacent despite the below normal forecast, as even a quiet season can produce significant storms that rapidly intensify over warm Atlantic waters. Carlton Pogson, acting Financial Secretary of St. Kitts and Nevis, highlighted the transformative multiplier effects of transitioning the Federation into a premier homeporting hub during his recent appearance on a broadcast of In Focus. Grounded in the government's broader strategy to diversify tourism and build long-term economic resilience, his discussion centered on how the historic November 2026 launch of P&O Cruises turnaround operations will stimulate local business ecosystems.
4: When we look at the multipliers for this project, okay, you're talking the construction of a facility to house this home port in that boats and they could come. We're talking of persons and charters coming to the island to bring cruise passengers in. And while, yes, they're going to go on their cruise, before they head back out, it's my understanding, based on how the plan is being structured, they're going to spend some time on the island and spend and be able to see much of what we have to offer. So it's not just cruise, but also they'll have some opportunity for land-based tourism. And again, that would have a multiplier effect on our economy. Again, our taxi drivers, our little shops and souvenir suppliers will have an opportunity to sell to these people. And the good thing, this home porting would not just be for the cruise season. Mm-hmm. is going to extend beyond the traditional cruise season that we are aware of.
3: Unlike traditional single-day port calls where passengers visit for just a few hours, home porting restructures how tourism capital circulates through the national economy. Passengers begin and end their vacations in Bastia, requiring a vast, expanded economic footprint. Inbound travelers will arrive via the Robert L. Bradshaw International Airport and spend days on island before embarking. By embedding localized supply chains, the Federation retains a significantly higher share of global cruise line spending. The influx of turnaround passengers will create interconnected revenue streams across multiple local business sectors, including hospitality and accommodations, ground transportation, food, beverage and entertainment, port services and ship maintenance, waste management, and auxiliary port logistics. To ensure the domestic economy can handle the peak logistical volume of megaships such as P&O's Iona and Arvia, major infrastructural developments are currently underway, including the Port Santé Cruise Terminal, which would facilitate passenger processing, baggage screening, and immigration. Repositioning St. Kitts and Nevis as a home porting hub is a core pillar of the government's Sustainable Island State agenda, driving private sector growth and generating independent revenue streams to insulate public debt.
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2: Antigua's Gaston Brown now wants committee set up to look into sentencing for gun crimes there. Antigua and Barbuda's Prime Minister Gaston Brown has written to the Chief Justice of the Eastern Caribbean Supreme Court asking for an independent committee to be set up to examine sentencing for firearms. His letter has been sent to the St. Lucia-based Chief Justice Margaret Price Finley and comes in the wake of Brown's public threat about deporting a sitting judge there because, in his view, the unnamed legal officer continues to render soft sentences to people convicted of gun crimes. Brown's threat has been condemned by the Antigua and Barbuda Bar Association. Now, Brown wants an independent committee to be constituted to examine sentencing for firearm and other serious violent offenses, repeat offending, and the operation of the wider criminal justice system in Antigua and Barbuda. Brown, in his letter, is requesting that the Chief Justice appoint or otherwise facilitate the constitution of a committee of three suitably qualified and independent people. Brown said he had already consulted with Kitishan Judge Dennis Byron and the Belizean Justice Godfrey Smith, CARICOM high-level representative on law and criminal justice, on sitting on such a committee. Brown said in his letter that both were prepared to assist the committee. He also suggested further that the justice appoints Justice Adrian Saunders, former president of the Caribbean Court of Justice, to chair the committee, subject to his willingness. Brown has asked the judge to have a response by August 20, 2026, and further suggested that the proposed committee be settled by August 31, 2026. Brown stated in his letter that judicial independence does not require the elected government to remain silent when sentencing outcomes give rise to grave public safety concerns. The Regional Judicial and Legal Services Commission is launching an independent review into allegations surrounding Caribbean Court of Justice President Justice Winston Anderson. The commission acknowledged the claims following an exclusive Sunday Express report and said the matter will be subject to a transparent and independent review. The allegations include claims that Anderson imposed a judicial dress code, engaged in panel fixing, and attempted to influence case outcomes. A majority of CCJ judges have also accused the president of running the regional court in an authoritarian and dictatorial manner. Police in Dominica are set to give a full update Thursday following the recovery of human remains in Kupashing near Portsmouth. It is believed that the remains could be that of a 16-year-old girl, Jabaya Paul, who had been missing for more than 2 weeks. But the body was badly decomposed and DNA testing will be required to establish a positive identification. Local media reports that three people have been detained for questioning as part of the ongoing investigations. The U.S. Secretary of State, Marco Rubio, has announced the creation of a State Department task force to combat birth tourism, a Trump administration phrase for foreign women coming to the United States with the intention of giving birth to a child on U.S. soil in order to secure their child's American citizenship. Trump and his administration have fought unsuccessfully in courts to end birthright citizenship, which gives U.S. citizenship to anyone born on U.S. soil. Despite those legal setbacks, Trump has continued the fight to end the practice. Venezuelan authorities plan to focus on reconstructing efforts and recovering gold reserves worth an estimated $4 billion held in the Bank of England's underground vaults, National Assembly Chief Jorge Rodriguez said on Wednesday, as monthly inflation surged to 20%. The Bank of England has long refused to release some 31 metric tons of Venezuelan gold held in its vault because it did not recognize the legitimacy of President Nicolas Maduro's government. The bullion has been the subject of a long-running legal battle in British courts, and it has not been released, despite Maduro's capture by the U.S. in January and a request by Acting Prime Minister Delcy Rodriguez to King Charles.
5: We now bring you these international reports.
6: Palestinian families who are currently under siege by Israeli settlers in the occupied West Bank. We'll bring in our correspondent, Nida Ibrahim, who's joining us now from the village, Nida, where these three families are under siege. And earlier, you were telling us that the entire village, in fact, has now been put under siege by the Israeli military. So what is going on right now?
7: Well, we managed to get inside Qusra despite the continued closures across the village besieging Palestinians here. But it seems that the Israeli forces are focusing now their efforts on evacuating the family members from their homes. If you can look behind me here, and I'm going to ask Osama to zoom into the homes that are under siege. Usually, this is a strategic location for Israeli settlers. They find hilltops, they find high areas to give them leverage over the town, over the villages, so they can attack them. And that's exactly what's happening. Look at this location. It's on a hill, and many settlers have been attacking the Palestinians there. In fact, the families tell us from the past 7 months, it's barely been a calm night in their homes. But these settlers have enforced and got more people involved and have increased their attacks, leading to a full siege of the three homes, including family members, including children. And one of the families we've been speaking to, Yusuf, tells us that his 2.5-year-old daughter was sick, so he managed, after two failed attempts, to get an ambulance to evacuate her, her older sister, and her mom. We're talking about traumatized children who've been facing this settler violence that aims really, at the end of the day, to get Palestinians to leave their lands. Again, they choose these high areas, and then from there, they launch their attacks against Palestinians, and that's something we've been seeing all across the occupied West Bank. Now, what seems to be getting this story more getting it more attention, is the fact that one of these homes is owned by a Palestinian American, who we've heard from earlier in this bulletin, and that kind of triggered the American reaction, triggered the U.S. ambassador in Israel, in fact, has been talking about these settlers. This is a rare statement, but, you know, for the Americans, they have to attend to their audience. They have to think of the American voter and how this administration needs to do its job better in regards to Palestinian Americans. But this is not an isolated case. We are very close to the village of Jalud, where there is a family that has been besieged in the same exact manner, and they were cut. Their electricity was cut, the water was cut, the intimidation continued. So what did these people do eventually? They felt that they were helpless. They felt that they were unprotected, and eventually they left their home. And when they left, Israeli settlers did not spare any time and came into the house and occupied it and took over it. So this is real theft, real robbery in daytime. The Israeli settlers confront Palestinians, intimidate them, use the fact that Israeli army is there to attack Palestinians, get their homes, and push them off their lands.
6: And Nida, all of this usually, almost all the time, in fact, I mean, done under the watch and the protection of the Israeli military.
7: Well, this is a rare scene today. We are seeing a lot of Israeli forces in the village with the intention, seemingly, to evacuate the Israeli settlers. They've tried yesterday. They did not use enough force. In fact, we've been seeing some of the CCTV camera footage showing the soldiers praying with the settlers on the site, as well as these settlers not being evacuated completely. They're doing another trial now, another attempt to evacuate the settlers. And according to Yusuf, one of the family members I've been speaking to, he says that little or a smaller number of them remains, but not all of them are there still. But this is an issue that Israel is going to be watching very closely in terms of its PR nightmare and how it could, you know, contribute to worsening Israel's image. So while they might today, while they might try to get the settlers off the scene today, it will be something for the cameras. It will be something that might last a day or two, and then these settlers will be back. So we have to understand this within the frame and the context of settler attacks. It is continuous, and it is enabled by the state, even if they are pushed. Because there is no accountability, these settlers often come back again.
6: Let's bring in our guest from Tehran, Mustafa Khoshashem. He's a professor at the University of Applied Science and Technology. From London, Michael Stevens. He's a senior associate fellow at the Royal United Services Institute for Defense and Security Studies. Welcome to Al Jazeera. Thanks for your time. Over to Iran first. Can I get your reaction on what President Trump had to say?
8: Hello, and thanks for having me. Well, this is no strange. Donald Trump never says that he's been defeated, no matter what happens on the ground. In reality, whenever he's defeated, still he claims victory. Now, according to international media outlets, especially the Western media outlets, as well as ship control and monitoring centers, the Strait of Hormuz is shut down and is under Iranian control. Even a few, like 3-4 ships that go through every now and then, they go through the strait, through the Iranian corridor, and they are mostly Iranian or Iraqi vessels. So Donald Trump, it's quite a long time that Donald Trump has lost this game and this war, and he still insists on finding, an exit door to claim victory, but he fails again and again. Even his top general has been said in the media outlets in the United States that he's looking for an exit door. Everybody is calling on Trump to stop going down in this mud and leave the region. But apparently, he is not going to do so.
6: Okay.
8: They have ordered the U.S. embassies in the region to operate in minimum numbers, meaning that he's preparing for a larger-scale attack in coming weeks or months.
6: Okay, let's bring in London. Michael Stevens, look, there is some reporting that suggests that Iran is attempting to also prolong the war. That's until Trump himself leaves office on January 20 and 2029, and Iran is also shifting from defense to offense. Right? But the longer the U.S. maintains its blockade of the strait, the more difficult it becomes for Iran economically, does it not?
9: I mean, it's difficult for both sides. And in terms of winners and losers, I don't think anyone's really winning at the moment because we are in a stalemate. We're totally stuck. Right? The Americans cannot shift Iranian control of the Strait of Hormuz. But of course, if there was to be a straight fight or a naval battle, of course, the U.S. has the assets to win that battle. And so the blockade of Iran's control also kind of works. And no one seems to be able to gain the upper hand. The Americans claim that there is a route out. The Iranians are saying there are no talks. The Pakistani mediators are hinting that both sides would like to extend the ceasefire, but we've not seen that agreement reached. And there's clearly an American version of events and an Iranian version of events. And for the last 6 months, those two versions of events have not really lined up. It doesn't help, Doreen, that Trump keeps changing his version of what the truth is. And so we don't know really what American conditions for success look like because he keeps changing the game and he keeps looking for a quick way out and then saying he's won when he hasn't. So at the moment, it's looking very stuck. The Iranians, I think, are the longer this game goes on, or at least this standoff goes on, the more the Iranians are in the upper hand.
6: Mustafa Khoshashem, are you getting a sense from being in Tehran whether Iran does indeed want to extend the ceasefire?
8: I don't know, but it depends on many things. Like, if the current situation goes on and the Strait of Hormuz is shut down, definitely it's in Iran's interest because crude prices will go up, and then Iran will have the upper hand. But in the meantime, we know that it's season for refinery quotas right now. So if there is war, the crude prices will go above 100 to 110, and that's very crucial and hazardous to Donald Trump's economic policies and, you know, his power in the public opinion in the United States. So I believe the ceasefire serves Donald Trump's interest now, but in the long run, if the Strait is kept like this, closed, yes, it will definitely serve Iran's interest. But Iran wants peace. It doesn't want war. But everyone now here is coming up with this idea that the United States is preparing for a larger-scale attack after this season of refinery quotas.
6: Just so, very briefly, Mustafa, before I bring in Michael Stevens, what are you basing that on? What are you basing that on when you say everyone is kind of preparing for that?
8: Well, it means that if you just take a look at the appointments of top commanders a few nights ago, you will come up with the idea that Iran is preparing for a U.S. large-scale attack. This, and Iran has been saying, and also it has shown through these appointments, that it will be more offensive in nature if it comes under attack this time. So we will see a large-scale war that will go well beyond the region. The theater of this war will be beyond this region. And these appointments, okay, as well as what the statement of top Iranian military official, General Sanai Rad, today, also confirms this fact that everyone believes that the U.S. is preparing for a war.
6: Michael, what do you think of that? And also, I mean, Mustafa from Tehran was just mentioning these appointments that we've seen, right? Khamenei has approved a sweeping kind of reorganization, appointing people who are described as hardliners to IRGC and security posts. Is there something to be said about the timing of all these changes?
9: Yeah, look, I think that the U.S. is certainly building up its options. And a couple of people I spoke to yesterday noted that they're... relatives had been called up from, you know, the U.S. Air Force to go into the region, that they were expanding the numbers of personnel in the region, which obviously is a sign that there's some kind of build-up. But for what, we don't know. My assessment as it currently stands is that the U.S. cannot invade Iran and hope for any sort of victory. And I think we've already worked out, after 6 months of a lot of bluster and rhetoric from Donald Trump, he threatens and he shouts and he makes all these sort of, you know, promises that he's going to obliterate everything, and then nothing happens. He backs down, and then we go back to negotiations. So I don't know if there's going to be an imminent invasion, but there's certainly some evidence that they're building up. With regards to what the Iranians are doing, yes, I think that there is a movement towards a more hardline position. But at the same time, I think that the most capable commanders who have survived have been promoted, and that's what you're seeing.
10: From NVIDIA's deal with Wall Street giants to China's AI weather forecasting, this is AI Weekly. NVIDIA has partnered with six major financial institutions to launch compute financing platforms. They are aimed at raising over $500 billion in third-party capital for AI infrastructure. NVIDIA CEO Jensen Huang said on X the company has the option to backstop up to $125 billion, or 25% of the potential deals. The move highlights how surging demand for AI computing capacity is drawing institutional investors. South Korea will launch a $3.5 billion semiconductor fund, targeting promising chip materials, parts, equipment, and fabless companies. Seoul says it seeks to accelerate plans for new chip manufacturing hubs across the country. Under the plan, Samsung Electronics, SK Hynix, suppliers and local governments are expected to invest more than $576 billion in new chip manufacturing projects. A French press association has asked the country's competition watchdog to take action against Google's AI-generated article summaries. The trade group says they deprive newspapers and magazines of readers. The group has called on the regulator to make a decision similar to one ordered against Meta, to put forward a payment plan and resume talks with traditional media, seeking fees for the use of their content by AI tools. China is emerging as a leading player in the race to improve weather prediction through AI. Meteorologists use a new generation of AI weather models alongside traditional forecasting systems as they tracked Typhoon Dolphin's path. Researchers say they can generate forecasts much faster than conventional systems, while matching or surpassing them on some measures of accuracy.
1: 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The headlines?
3: St. Kitts and Nevis authorities monitor Invest 92L as Atlantic activity enters peak season. Financial Secretary talks expected multipliers for upcoming turnaround homeporting initiative. Internationally, Palestinian families besieged by Israeli settlers in occupied West Bank.
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Even a calling all the official about so much of them. All them gals are gone.

0: You ever hear Earthquake call and say, "Hello, Miss Lee, yes, it's me, Earthquake, I come in Tuesday around 10? No, sir. Earthquake does arrive unannounced, and when it come, it shake all sense and sensibility out of we. Remain calm, stay inside, and do the DCH. Drop, hover, hold on. 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Don't run to the door, we are in the exit. Stairs might broke up or full of people. Elevator, avoid that, because you might get in and poof, power gone, and you're stuck in that box without ear. 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

0: So long, the little bit. 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That's what she need. She hotter than.
1: Yeah, you know what I'm saying? 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
0: Yeah.

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0: hear Earthquake call and say, "Hello, Miss Lee, yes, it's me, Earthquake, I come in Tuesday around 10. No, sir. Earthquake does arrive unannounced, and when it come, it shake all sense and sensibility out of we. Remain calm, stay inside, and do the DCH. Drop, hover, hold on. 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Elevator, avoid that, because you might get in and poof, power gone, and you're stuck in that box without air. 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

0: ever hear Earthquake call and say, "Hello, Miss Lee, yes, it's me, Earthquake, I come in Tuesday around 10? No, sir. Earthquake does arrive unannounced, and when it come, it shake all sense and sensibility out of we. Remain calm, stay inside, and do the DCH. Drop, hover, hold on. Once the shaking starts, you know it's Earthquake. Make a quick move to a safe place. Don't run to the door, we are in the exit. Stairs might broke up or full of people. Elevator, avoid that, because you might get in and poof, power gone, and you're stuck in that box without ear. 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Remember, DCH, drop, cover, hold on. 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
1: You ever hear Earthquake call and say, "Hello, Miss Lee, yes, it's me, Earthquake, I come in Tuesday around 10? No, sir. Earthquake does arrive unannounced, and when it come, it shake all sense and sensibility out of we. 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
1: Join us every Wednesday for In Focus, a weekly talk show produced by the St. Kitts Nevis Information Service, where we provide exclusives with key persons within the government and discuss pertinent, relevant, and interesting matters that affect us all. 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

0: Thanks for staying with us and allow me to welcome for the first time here on In Focus, the Financial Secretary, Carlton Parkson. Mr. Parkson, welcome to you, sir.
1: Thank you, Ian. It's a pleasure to be with you today.
0: And I should also mention, happy birthday to you. It's your birthday. Well, happy birthday.
1: Thank you so much. Much appreciated.
0: Right, okay. So let's jump right into the interview because there's so much that we have to cover. And we want to start with the basics because, of course, we like to establish things. There are sometimes persons who, younger persons, who may not be aware of how the system works. So we want to start with your role as Financial Secretary. What are your responsibilities?
1: Well, to put it in capsule and summarize, the Financial Secretary is the Chief Financial Advisor to the Cabinet and the Government of St. Kitts and Nevis, looking at the whole financial and fiscal landscape of the government, managing our revenue inflows, managing our expenditures, and at the same time, being able to provide cabinet regular updates as to what's going on the economy. In addition to responding to cabinet, the Financial Secretary have some responsibility to also advise or represent the government and the cabinet on some of the regional and international financial bodies that we are a part of, such as the Eastern Caribbean Central Bank, representation at the International Monetary Fund at the various meetings. And so the Financial Secretary FS has a critical role to play in providing that fiscal guidance to the cabinet to ensure that the economy remains afloat.
0: One of the things that's important to the government, and we've heard it mentioned time and time again by various ministers who have appeared on this program, is the interministerial functions of government, that there are ministries that collaborate with each other. I imagine that the Ministry of Finance, of course, as you mentioned, it responsible for funding the government. Essentially, it has to have a good relationship with every ministry.
1: Well, the government has 26 ministries, including the Ministry of Finance. And the Ministry of Finance have an overarching arm on all these ministries. So we have ministries that are primarily responsible for spending. We have some ministries that have a dual role of collecting and spending. And so the Ministry of Finance interplay with all 25. Because without the Ministry of Finance and certain authorizations from the Ministry of Finance, these other ministries are unable to spend what's approved in budget.
0: Right, okay. And we'll talk about the budget a bit later on. But you mentioned two terms, two institutions, I should mention, that most persons hear, but they may not be entirely sure what their function is. The International Monetary Fund and the World Bank. Tell us a bit about the functions and the key differences of these institutions.
1: Well, both of them have the same outlook, which is really to help raise the standard of living in member territories. So from a global end, both institutions help member territories with loans, technical assistance, depending on what area you're looking at. Now, at the moment, we do not have a major involvement with the World Bank. We have more involvement with the IMF. I want to underscore here that we do not have any debt obligations with the IMF. So they are more as a review body, assessing our economy and providing the government and cabinet guidance every time they come and review. Again, we have no debt obligations with them. And so a lot of what they provide us are recommendations and suggestions. It's in the interest of the Ministry of Finance and the Cabinet to take on what the IMF is recommending and see how they can best fit for the economy and at the same time help enhance the livelihood of all people.
0: There is a stigma associated with the World Bank and the IMF. Persons automatically feel like it's a part of a colonial system of control. Is that a fair assessment?
1: Well, folks and all need to understand a little more of what they do. So IMF focuses more on macro and financial stability while the World Bank concentrates more on long-term economic development and poverty reduction. We are considered as a high-income country, so the whole poverty issue may not impact us. But most people have a negative connotation of the IMF largely when you are under an austerity measure, you have borrowed from the IMF, and they have to directly guide what you do and how you do it. I emphasize again, we are not anywhere close to that. The last time we had that was almost 20 plus years ago. Mm-hmm. We, as a country, we had financial support from the IMF. And as you know, the IMF would come in ever so often, make an assessment as to where we are in relation to the KPIs that they lay down. The key performance indicators. Okay. And so the government of Saint Kitts and Nevis would have repaid all of those IMF debts way back then. Mm-hmm. And so we no longer have that rigid directive from the IMF. What they do, as I said, they come in, make an assessment as if they are an independent reviewers to finance and say, well, hey, these are what we found and these are what we are recommending in some cases as best practices and good prudent practices to help stabilize the fiscal front of the economy.
0: Right. And so the IMF comes into countries, and of course we are speaking about Saint Kitts and Nevis, but it's done from all members.
1: All over.
0: Right, right.
1: Yeah.
0: And so the IMF comes in, and typically they issue their findings in country reports, I believe. But I made a distinction about this being a mid-year assessment. Can you explain the difference between a country report and a mid-year assessment?
1: So here is it. So for us, IMF comes in what we call the Article 4. They come around every February each year, and they would assess the previous year, the performance, the fiscal measures, and how the economy is performing. They make an assessment and they make some recommendations. So we were here in February of this year. They made the assessment, gave some good feedback and recommendations to the Ministry of Finance and government as a whole. And so mid-year now, so when the assessment begins, so let me step back. This assessment look at a 12-month period. So last year, they would have assessed from January to December based on our fiscal year. Mm-hmm. And so they made some recommendations and some suggestions. And so they now came back in June, looking at our fiscal performance and saying, hey, based on what we analyzed and what we suggested, this is how you are performing. Mm-hmm. I'm happy to report that coming out of the mid-year assessment, they were satisfied. And in their words, the economy is on a solid performance leg. Yes, we are not out of the woods, given the global economy. Mm-hmm. But they were satisfied with our performance up to the mid-year assessment point.
0: Let's hone in a bit on some of the terms that they use and look at broad themes. And I want to start with fiscal position. You just mentioned that we are solid. Where do we stand? What exactly does solid mean for those who may not understand?
1: Solid means essentially that the government is in a position and can pay its debts as they fall due. We are not in a position where we have to be worrying all that. The government continues to pay its obligations as it relates to its debtors, continue to pay its bills as they fall due. I want to put a plug because one may say, well, if government can pay its debt sometime, why does it take so long? Mm-hmm. Naturally, the system has checks and balances, and when they come through, they must go through a process. Like everybody and their own personal resources, they prioritize and spend accordingly. And the same applies to government. Just as how you manage your household budget, government too has a responsibility to manage its limited resources. And I use the word limited resources because we are a small open economy. A number of things we do not produce. Mm-hmm. We are not the big oil-rich countries. We go heavily based on tourism and taxes. Yes, we have the CBI. But what we have to largely do is manage your expenses against our inflows. And they happen in different cycles. And so government continues to pay its obligations. We have not faltered on any of our debts. We are not late in servicing any of the state debts, be it domestic, be it international. And we continue to pay our local creditors on time as these bills come in.
0: Now, you mentioned the Citizenship by Investment Program, the CBI. There's been, of course, reduced revenue that has been reported. Yet the report states, as you mentioned, that the overall fiscal position is strong. What key factors, FS, key factors and the sectors, sorry, that are contributing to the strengthening of the economy and putting us in the position where we are, as you described it, has been solid?
1: From the Ministry of Finance, and we must commend our people. Our people continue to be diligent. They continue to meet their obligations with the state. Yes, there are some of us who default. And as our people continue to pay their various taxes, property taxes, business taxes, as Social Security collects on behalf of the state social levy, and all people continue to pay for businesses their unincorporated taxes. These are some of the central revenues that help to drive government income base. I want to put the plug because our citizens have been very supportive as it relates to even their like their water bill. As you know, government have done some major expenses in putting in desalination plants and different things. And the Ministry of Public Works did make an appeal to our people, of those who had large arrears, to come up to date with their water bill, and the ministry put different initiatives in place. And it is some of these measures, including that, our revenue base, that have helped to keep our economy afloat in terms of government inflows. However, we must be mindful that there are a number of other economic activities, construction activities that are happening across the island. And these are having economic multipliers, which in turn bring other revenues to the government coffers and to the pockets of our people. You'll be aware of the ongoing construction project down there at Fort Thomas, the museum. You'll be aware of the Performing Arts Theater that is getting ready to build just over there in Connery.
0: Some people say Connery, some people say Half Moon. I'm quite sure.
1: So that construction is ongoing. You'll be aware of the Joshua Obadiah Primary School, and most recently, the Bastia High. So as these projects happen, they have an economic multiplier on the country, which again bring revenues to the government coffers. And it's on these resources government service its obligations and ensure that things are happening.
0: So you mentioned, of course, taxation. You mentioned CBI. Right. But also there is tourism that you mentioned. The economy is based primarily on tourism. And we have seen tremendous growth over the past 2-3 years in tourism. So much so that St. Kitts and Nevis is moving towards home porting. Well, it's going to be based in St. Kitts, but as a federation, of course, which is St. Kitts and Nevis. How much do you think that this will help to stimulate the economic activity here in St. Kitts and Nevis?
1: Well, Ian, it will. Because when we look at the multipliers for this project, okay, you're talking the construction of a facility to house this home port in that boat center could come. We're talking of persons and charters coming to the island to bring cruise passengers in. And while, yes, they're going to go on their cruise, before they head back out, it's my understanding, based on how the plan is being structured, they're going to spend some time on the island and spend and be able to see much of what we have to offer. So it's not just cruise, but also they'll have some opportunity for land-based tourism. And again, that would have a multiplier effect on our economy. Again, our taxi drivers, our little shops and souvenir suppliers will have an opportunity to sell to these people. And the good thing, this home porting would not just be for the cruise season. It's going to extend beyond the traditional cruise season that we are aware of. And I'm satisfied that even when you sit at the Ministry of Tourism, the ministry that leads this would be able to provide you the details as to how that is going to work and benefit the wider economy, both St. Kitts and Nevis.
0: CBA inflows, is there, should there be a general concern that the revenues that are collected are down?
1: Well, I want to be real. Given the geopolitical situation, given what's being said about CBI across the entire region, as you would have heard most recently, the EU is saying to the governments of the Eastern Caribbean that by 2028, they should be out of the citizenship by investment program. Now, when I go back and I look at several of our budgets over the years, our budget was heavily anchored on CBI. Having taken office as FS, acting FS up to the last budget, and was the lead on preparing the 2026 budget, the previous year budget in particular, about 49% of the budget, the revenue side of the budget, was based on CBI.
0: CBI, revenue generated from CBI.
1: Correct. Mm-hmm. And I would have said to the Honorable Cabinet, look, we cannot be anchoring the budget on something we have no direct control over. And so for the 2026 budget, we move from 49% down to 28%. And so while we are behind in terms of CBI revenue performance to date, the economy continues to float and operate well, all because we have not anchored government ability to operate solely on CBI. Now, one would say, well, if the EU is saying by 2028 these islands should come out of CBI, then what's next for St. Kitts? As FS and as the Ministry of Finance, we have begun to look at how we can strategically chart the course of the economy for the next few years and even beyond CBI. As you would be aware that the Ministry of Tourism have identified some new hotel development projects. The Ministry of Public Works and Public Works is looking at geothermal and solar energy. The Ministry of Small Business is looking at how we can ramp up more of our small businesses. Again, we're looking at how we can set the economy on different pillars and things that are within our control and are more sustainable. Again, the Citizenship by Investment Program has done well for our country over the years.
0: Yes.
1: We've developed, it has helped us to rebound post hurricanes, it has helped us when there was COVID, it has helped us when there were other global economic challenges.
0: And transition away from the sugar industry. And
1: yes, I was just about to say that. And it has really helped our people as we transition from sugar. But the reality is, our source markets, we've been doing CBI, and we've been marketing to the European Union, the US, they have taken a whole different approach to this CBI. So it forced economies of the region, governments, to find growth from within. And so we are, now, when I say we, the government and the Ministry of Finance as a whole, is trying to help government to diversify, reprioritize. You would hear the Ministry of Agriculture talk about Nature's Farm, the greenhouses. Again, we are trying to find ways that we can guide the cabinet and government of finding other ways of, one, cutting our food import bill, making us more sustainable, that when international borders either slow down or cause a shift, as a country, we have other means of being sustainable.
0: And one of the things I certainly would like to point out is because of some key reforms that the government made to the BI program here in St. Kitts and Nevis. Of course, that initiative was led by the Honorable Prime Minister, Dr. Terence Trudeau. And of course, he took that regional as well to try to reform and strengthen the CBI programs and to have more or less a harmonization aspect of it. St. Kitts and Nevis has really been spared, I would say, the wrath of the international, some countries in the international community. Of course, we know that there are some persons that have, some countries that have to, the persons who are traveling, they have to pay bonds. St. Kitts and Nevis is not included in that. And so I think that's a key reform measure that certainly needs to be pointed out, that, that you know, the responsibilities of the government in moving away from it and also strengthening it in the same place has certainly paid off for people here in the country.
1: Agreed. I think the government and the Honorable Cabinet has put the proper structures, such as biometrics, ensuring that more detailed due diligence is done on applicants. And one of the things they looked at, the whole residency. How can we now also, and even not just for new applicants, but our existing citizens, how can we now put structures in place that they could come home, come to St. Kitts and Nevis, spend some time, invest even more, have a multiplier impact in the country that they call their second home.
0: Now, you referred earlier to taxes and revenue collection by some of the agencies, such as the Water Department. But I do have to ask, in pointing to the assessment, the media assessment that was done by the IMF country team, it noted that taxes, of course, remains government's key source of revenue generation, and the totals collected are broadly in line with previous years. In your opinion, is that a good thing or a bad thing?
1: It is good. It is good. Because what it says, that even though there are global challenges, our revenue base from tax have not declined. To be exact, when we look at our tax revenue, year over year comparative up to June, we would have had a 10.9% increase. And so this is good. And this is as our citizens, our people, continue to be responsible and play their part in ensuring that the various taxes are paid, be it their property, be it their business. Because, again, it is these taxes that run the country. It is by tax revenue we, as a country, maintain our roads. It is by tax revenue we help with all of these education and everything. And some people may not be even fully aware. We have students at the University of the West Indies. It is tax revenue that goes towards helping to pay economic costs. We have embassies, New York, Washington, again, in England. It is tax revenues that also help to pay some of these for some of these embassies. Again, when we talk about civil servants, it is tax revenues that help to pay their salaries. Now, most recently, on the advice of the Ministry of Finance, government would have offered some concessions given the global situation. And these are concessions as it relates to fuel and the surcharge based on the increase in shipping price.
0: But before you go there, FS, I want to stick on the taxes questions, because, of course, there's been repeated calls by the different ministries. I recall, of course, Minister Maynard, who was responsible for utilities, public infrastructure. As you mentioned, the water bill. So you're saying that there's been an increase in persons paying taxes, yet there has been still that call for persons to do more, that there are persons who are in arrears for many, many things. And that, of course, would impact the ability of the different departments, the different agencies to carry out their function. Mm-hmm. Having those arrears collected is extremely important.
1: Important.
0: Are there any strategies that are based for those who are in default?
1: Mm-hmm. Well, from what I know where the water department is concerned, they would have done a number of initiatives to get people to bring their water bills up to date. From one of the things I know they did, instead of saying to people, look, we are not going to put you back on at all, they have said to folks, come in. How much can you reasonably pay? And then put a plan in place that they could pay the rest. I'm aware in some cases, and one of the initiatives that they have looked at, they would even reconnect folks without the reconnection fee. And even if I have to dovetail to scale, and I'm dovetailing because in our economy, water and utility essential. I do not believe the government would want people to be out of these major resources. And some measures have been put in place and structures from Skellig, which is a statutory body, and the Water Department, which is a department of government, to help people. I believe if our people go in and, even if they're in arrears, and meet with the leadership of the Water Department and the leadership of Skellig, and be honest, look, yes, I'm in arrears for X amount of dollars. This is how much I can really pay. And say, look, I can pay X amount per month and be committed to it. Mm-hmm. I believe they will help you. Right. Yeah.
0: Bottom of the O already. Final question as it relates to taxes. How do you balance, as the FS, the formula to ensure that citizens are not overburdened, realizing, of course, that cabinet is the one that sets policy, but still they rely heavily on the advice from the Ministry of Finance? How do you balance that formula?
1: Well,
0: or maybe I should even ask, are we overburdened in terms of taxes? I should probably ask that first.
1: Well, I would not say, and others may disagree with me, but I would not say we are overburdened. One may say, well, look at other countries, and some may rebut and say, well, this is St. Kitts, don't compare me to another country. But the reality is, when we compare to others, we do not pay as much tax as the others. When we looked at the last assessment, while others were at 18% of, and the standard is at 18% based for tax revenue, we were at 15%. Accepted. But what I want to say to our people, it's not a matter of being overburdened. I want to say to our citizens that we collectively, as citizens of the Federation, need to be more responsible in that we have our utility bills to pay. Let's manage them. Skellig will tell you, you leave in the room, turn off the lights. Mm-hmm. Water Department will tell you, look, if your tap can't close off, call a plumber in. Because we leave these things running, the bill is going to go up. And yes, while you say you are in a race with Skellig or water bill, Skellig has to buy fuel to come in to put on the light. And so if you're not paying your portion, how is Skellig going to pay for the fuel? Again, the government just spent a couple millions with this whole new desal plant and ensuring that water reaching the different areas, even for farms. And again, if all people, or us as a people, not paying our obligations or committing to be responsible for paying our water bills and different things, how would government then service some of these loans that they borrowed to ensure that we get water? We have a number of programs that benefit our school children, where we give school assistance, be it back to school, be it uniform, be it to those who are in need, and that's done through the Ministry of Social Services. Again, it's the same small tax revenue base that government, through the Ministry of Finance, used to help different people. Right. We talk about helping people, the less fortunate, with funeral expenses and different things. Again, it's the same small portion that we have to spread. Right. So we just ask our people to be responsible. And I may be a bit out, but encourage our people that whatever you get and we government assistance is providing, make best use of it. Let's not waste our resources. Because when we waste it, again, it has to be paid somewhere down the road.
0: Right, so the bottom of the hour, and you made reference to the concessions, and so we certainly would want to talk about that. Mm-hmm. But we're going to take our first break right now. Thanks. Stay with us, viewers and listeners. We'll be right back with more In Focus.
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0: Welcome back to In Focus. We continue our discussion with Financial Secretary Carlton Parkson, and we're discussing the theme, Navigating Economic Challenges with Fiscal Discipline. Now, FS, you mentioned, of course, the concessions, and I should mention that they were passed particularly earlier this year in reference to the global shocks that we were seeing in terms of oil prices in particular. The government recently announced that they were going to be extended. And let me just mention what was extended here based on a press release. A 50% reduction in the excise tax applicable to eligible gasoline, a 50% reduction in customs service charges on gasoline, and also the exclusion of shipper surcharges from customs tax and duty calculations. But then the question is, how much of this, especially with these concessions being granted, concessions on energy supplies, concessions on so many other things, how sustainable is it to maintain these concessions while funding social programs?
1: Very good, Ian. I want to start by saying, as the Ministry of Finance, when we make recommendations for the Honorable Cabinet, we make recommendations that are targeted and time-bound. And as you said earlier, the ongoing concessions were offered in about March to expire at the end of July. And that was largely because we were looking at what was going on in the global economy with respect to oil prices and the shipping charges. And the anticipation was based on all that was happening globally, that at least by the end of July, the lead players with oil would have come to an agreement with the U.S. on how they're going to manage these oil prices. And so, having seen where oil prices were heading and what was going on, the Ministry of Finance made a recommendation to government to further extend these concessions. What does that mean for the central government? As we give these concession on fuel at the pump, and not charging on the increase in freight costs, these are lost revenues to government. But while the government, the Ministry of Finance, lose income, we are satisfied that our people, or the people of the Federation, are not burdened with an added cost. So they have a little more monies, if you want to call it that way, to do other things, to spend otherwise. And in that vein, as we talk back to school, and people are going back to school, with not having an extra charge with the surtax, and additionally, with government offering the NOVAT for back-to-school items, or reduce VAT to be exact, and still concession on school items, school books, school uniforms that people are importing and even acquiring locally, that should give parents an opportunity that they could even buy more for their children to go back to school. If one is to touch base at the Ministry of Education and Social Services, they can advise all people how to benefit from them. But the Ministry of Finance would continue to make recommendations to the Honorable Cabinet that would improve the livelihood of the people of St. Kitts and Nevis.
0: You mentioned earlier that the government has an obligation and is currently meeting that obligation in terms of paying what is owed, its debt level. So then someone may ask, what is the current public debt?
1: The matter of the public debt, as we know, the public debt is a matter that sometimes become an issue. But as a country, our public debt continues to be quite stable and continues to be service. And so I could say to you, based on the numbers we have as we break it down as a percentage, the debt stock is at about 1.85 billion. And even though it is there, it continues to be service. The debt to GDP, and I'll break down a little further, is at 61%. We remain within threshold. But even of this debt stock, the central government accounts for 46% of the debt stock. The Nevis Island Administration accounts for 26%. The public corporations, that is the statutory bodies on St. Kitts, accounts for 25%, and the public corporations on Nevis accounts for approximately 3%. So when we talk of the debt stock, is the total debt owed by central government, the NIA, and statutory bodies. And this is a combination of domestic debt and external debt. But I underscore that these obligations, both domestically and externally, continues to be service without any default.
0: What is the acceptable standard for public debt based to GDP?
1: Okay, so the Eastern Caribbean Central Bank, which is the benchmark that the Caribbean governments are using, have set 60%. And so they have said that by 2035, all the islands would be within the 60% threshold. But as, again, one would appreciate, given the time period you have, some developments require debt. As a former banker and in banking, we would tell you not to use all of your resources to develop where you can borrow, but make sure that as you borrow, you are within the debt thresholds and you have the ability to repay. And so the government of St. Kitts and Nevis remains within the debt threshold, and the ability to pay remains.
0: Let me move on to global geopolitical tensions. We've seen a rise of that, of course, and even experienced threats to the zone of peace that exists within the Caribbean. Now, climate change also, the government has been warning our persons here of the dangers, and we see it every day. There is unbearable heat, with a heat wave expected to impact the islands very shortly as well, too. We see the rising levels of the sea. Minister responsible for climate change, the Honorable Dr. Joy Clark, was here last week, and we spoke a bit about that and having to relocate persons. Now, the question is, what contingencies has the government put in place to buffer the impact of external shocks or natural disasters that may come along? Of course, you spoke to some of the concessions that were given, but what else is there? Because, of course, we are mindful that all it takes is one terrible hurricane. And we see now the hurricanes that develop are Category 5.
1: So there is several insurance. One that we call, which is the Caribbean Disaster CRIF. We have that. And we have some ongoing discussions with the World Bank for the disaster relief program funding, which they refer to as a CAT DDO. And then at the same time, government has other reserves to help buffer the economy in the event of a natural disaster. So there are measures in place that would help us to rebound in the event.
0: But a bill was also passed in Parliament recently dealing with the Sovereign Wealth Fund. Will that be something that is included there?
1: Okay. Yes, the Sovereign Wealth Fund is another program initiative the Honourable Parliament has put in effect to help the economy rebound in the event of natural disasters, be it economic or be it natural disaster, And so while that has been passed and government is moving to mobilize, like I could say to you, funding very shortly would be put into the Sovereign Wealth Fund to now begin to build a base to ensure that the Sovereign Wealth Fund is capitalized, that as time go on, we would have a source from which to help the country, okay? So that would be operationalized very shortly, and government would be putting some funds as seed money, if you want to call it, into the Sovereign Wealth Fund, that the management of the Sovereign Wealth Fund could then continue to invest and build on those.
0: Mr. Parkson, what is the outlook for economic growth here in St. Kitts and Nevis, and where do we currently stand?
1: The outlook for economic growth, recently the IMF would have revised it downwards at the end of the Article 4 review. They are projecting a 2% growth in 2026 and a 2.5% growth in 2027. The numbers are being crunched as we speak by Statistics Department to see exactly where we are at the moment. And like many other territories, we are behind, yes, on statistics, but we are moving quite sharply to enhance our statistical framework that we could be on the button with these numbers and don't have to wait for a third party to come in and tell us who we are. But this is a projection, a 2% growth for 2026, and this speaks well, notwithstanding what's happening in the global economy.
0: And of course, we see an uptake, as you mentioned, it's a projection.
1: Yes.
0: But we see an uptake in construction activities taking place around the island. And construction, of course, is one of the major drivers of the economy.
1: Correct.
0: As you mentioned, tourism and also small business. They call that the engine of the economy.
1: And thank you for going there, because you want to put the plug. While we see a lot of these construction happening, it says that the private sector, because a lot of these constructions are not directly government driven. They are happening by the private sector, be it they were encouraged or brought through the CBI program, but they are private sector driven development. And that says a lot for us as a country, that the private sector has a vested interest in the development of our people and ensuring that our economy continues to boom. So we have a number of projects going on. And as you know, there are still some on the horizon, such as the Ritz-Carlton development, hoping that would come sometime soon, that again would have added multiplier effect. So we're hoping from the Ministry of Finance end to see more development. And I trust that the Honorable Cabinet, as they look at other proposals, they would be able to give some approvals that we'll see more development in the economy.
0: And of course, just last week, Thursday, we would have seen the turning of the sod for a new facility, Demarawa Distillers as well, over in the factory area. So that's certainly, of course,
1: excellent.
0: Speaks
1: well.
0: As well too. Yes. All right. So let's talk a bit as we speak about the economic growth, right? The transition to the sustainable island state here in St. Kitts and Nevis, how would you say that has impacted the resilience of the economy? You referred earlier to CBI dependence on GDP, or the budget, I should say, being down to 29%. How would you expect to see the sustainable island state help to reduce that further and to strengthen the economic activity in St. Kitts and Nevis?
1: Well, there are two big projects that are ongoing are in early stages that's going to have a significant impact on the economic growth of the Federation. And this is geothermal, being led by the Nevis Island Administration and NEVLEC, and solar energy being led by Skellig and the Department of Public Works. I'm satisfied from Ministry of Finance in that once these kick off and we get good productive value, once the wells in Nevis are productive, once the solar plants that Skellig is looking at, once all of these materialize, what's going to happen? It therefore means our dependency on fossil fuel reduces. It therefore means our utility bill goes down. What does that mean for the wider economy? One of the largest or large expenses for businesses globally is on production cost, utility. And once we could reduce that utility cost, it opens a door for other businesses to want to come to St. Kitts and operate because that part of production reduces. It says to all people, and well, hey, my utility bill, in particular electricity, is reduced. So if I was spending $300 on utility bill, and because of the alternative sources for energy is in, then I'm paying less for utility. More monies I have to spend in other areas. So I firmly believe that as we become less dependent, and mark my words, less dependent on the citizenship by investment program, given what the EU is saying, there are other areas that we as a country would see economic benefit.
0: And of course, the ECC, the governor, while he made an appearance here at On In Focus, he mentioned that same point, the potential of energy and having it geothermal and the solar PV, that the importance of it, as you mentioned, the production costs, for instance, in factories, mm-hmm. especially in hotels.
1: Correct.
0: He made a comparison to the electrical rates that are caused in a country like Mexico compared to St. Kitts and Nevis. And if you were to drive down those costs in electricity, the hotel would be able to reduce the cost of the hotel's room. That makes St. Kitts and Nevis more competitive.
1: Right.
0: And so that's something that is very important, I believe, and key to point out for persons to understand the geothermal. And I know, of course, that is one of the impetus why the Prime Minister felt it was an important project.

0: aspect that had to be federalized, mm-hmm. that the government should not necessarily, as he says, play politics with it, that okay. it is something that is in the benefit of our country, seeing Kitts and Nevis, as will benefit our people.
1: Let me also add, if you don't mind, because while we're looking at geothermal and solar, I believe that at the same time, one of the other pillars that the government is looking at on the food security, the Nature's Farm, which I mentioned much earlier, and the greenhouse would add great value to our people as we see a reduction in our import bill. We should be, as a country, should be able to produce enough from the Nature's Farm and from the greenhouse project that should help to reduce our import bill. Based on the assessment I'm seeing from the Ministry of Agriculture, the long-term plan is that Nature's Farm should be able to meet local consumption and the excess sold within the regional market. And I'm aware, based on dialogues and other meetings, I've had the opportunity to join the Honorable Prime Minister with some of our neighboring territories are saying, well, hey, when you are up and ready, we would like an opportunity to see if we can buy from St. Kitts and Nevis produce coming out from Nature's Farm and our greenhouses. And at the same time, once our geothermal and solar plants are completed, some of the excess energy that we don't need here in St. Kitts and Nevis can be sold to some of these territories. Same way, once our geothermal and solar is up and running, again, the home port and the boats will be able to benefit from all of that.
0: And of course, we would have seen an example of that practical aspect we've been working on with the chicken hatchery, as
1: again,
0: I discussed last November.
1: Right.
0: We're now exporting chicks to different regions across the Caribbean. And so
1: and again,
0: it's something that is working in practice. It's not just theory, it's practice playing
1: out. And we've seen the economic benefits.
0: Right. Finally, preparations for the 2026-2027 budget, how has that been progressing? Have they begun as yet?
1: That has begun indeed. Our whole budget process for the 2027 planning, I would have said to the team that's involved with budget, for me, I wanted the whole budget planning to start much earlier. And so we had set 1st of June to start the process. And so the process indeed started on the 1st of June.
0: When did it usually start?
1: So budget generally start at least September down there. But I said to the team, no, let the areas begin. So the PSIP, which look at projects, which look at what's happening in the various ministries, that team began to meet since June, and the various ministries are coming together under the leadership of the Ministry of Sustainable Development. Yeah. And as they in that ministry now plan accordingly, and then very shortly, I should say very shortly, started the 1st of August, the revenue arm of the ministry now meet, and they meet with the various revenue centers to look at the revenue, the projected revenue base for government, and see what would happen or what's being projected for 2026. And then when we get into September, we know on the expenditure side begins. So in September, we would then be having pre-estimates meeting with the other 25 ministries to get that wrap up, that we can then move into October with the estimate committee meeting with cabinet. And at the same time, even prior to the estimates meeting with cabinet, we want to have the various consultations, the national consultations which happen every year. And at the same time, we are looking to have consultations with the public and hearing from the public, what would you like the Ministry of Finance to recommend to the Honorable Cabinet as the way forward to help build the economy of St. Kitts and Nevis for 2027 and beyond. As FS, I believe if we are going to have a well-structured budget, just as we did last year, it can't just be the heads in the Ministry of Finance saying, look, this is what we're going to be spending, but rather also hearing from the people who would be contributing from a revenue side towards that. Mm-hmm. And so, yeah, we will be very shortly laying out the plan when we're going to be getting out to the communities and what we'll be doing to hear from our citizens as we get the input that can help us with the informed budget for 2027.

0: back earlier on the process. We talk in the Ministry of Education. The Ministry of Education, led by its permanent secretary, Pistano, they sit and they come up with their numbers based on what citizens are saying. And then they come to pre-estimates meeting and say, look, hey, based on feedback, and that's both pre-estimates and estimates meeting, based on the concession we get, the consensus we're getting from the general public, they would like to see this happening in schools. The pre-estimate committee take that into account. All the analysis is done. The necessary recommendations are made to the cabinet. However, we must be mindful at the same time, while we may want new initiatives and new projects, or a revenue base is what drives that. And so sometimes we may want some things new, but if we don't have any scope for an increase in revenue, we would have to manage our expectation on spend. And sometimes what we may have to do is cut back in certain areas to satisfy something else. So it is not a one-off thing, it's dynamic. We sit for days and we are working this. And I want to give kudos to the team at the Ministry of Finance. Last year was my first seeing them at work. And believe you me, Ian, that small team in my office of 32 persons, the team work Saturday, Sunday, Monday, early in the mornings. They are at the office when you see budget begins. The team, come the 1st of October, right down to January, nobody's in vacation because we are at it. Sometimes we do the first draft of numbers, we have to go back and we're going back and we're going back until we can find the best fit to then send to the Honorable Cabinets. And when all of that is done, as I first know, I have to go to the Honorable Cabinet and say, well, hey, here are the numbers. You know the cabinet has the final say.
1: Yes, of course.
0: So then you have to go back again. So there's a back and forth, yes, until we find the best solution that the Honorable Cabinet can recommend to the people via Parliament.
1: FS, we're almost out of time for this interview, but I'd like to give you an opportunity to make any final comments.
0: Yeah. Well, Ian, I want to thank you for having me on In Focus, indeed my first time, and I look forward to coming again and interacting with our people on behalf of the Ministry of Finance. But I want to quickly encourage our people to continue to be responsible and use our resources as given. And at the same time, I want to speak of our retail bond, which would be coming out very shortly. Yes, we've been speaking about it for a while, but the process of getting a bond on the Eastern Caribbean Stock Exchange, we have to go through something. So very shortly in September, our retail bond would be launched. And I want to encourage all people even now to begin to use the opportunity to go to the Bank of Nevis, the National Bank of St. Kitts and Nevis, and get their trader or investment account open, that as soon as the bond is released, we'll be able to go and begin to trade. I want to put a plug to say this is not a bond just for St. Kitts and Nevis, but across the entire region, and we're getting calls from people in other islands. How soon would this be launched? So we want to encourage our people, get ready, and as this bond comes out, you're going to have a short window to apply and benefit.
1: How much is the bond?
0: The bond is a $5 million bond done with the Eastern Caribbean Central Bank and the government. The minimum investment is $500, maximum $125,000, a two-year term bond, 4.5%. So I want to encourage your people, take the opportunity and invest. With this, it's the start for a whole number of things to come that our people can invest their resources. So again, I want to thank you and wish the people of St. Kitts and Nevis all the best.
1: Right, I would like to thank you as well, Chris, and certainly we would like to invite you back so that we can have further discussions. One of the things that has always been an interest to persons here in St. Kitts and Nevis is maintenance of government facilities and, of course, the funding that goes into that. And so that's something that we should be able to have a discussion on a bit later on. I appreciate, not between October and December, as you mentioned, of course you'll be busy with the budget, but sometime in the new year, we'd certainly like to have you.

0: I will give the commitment that even in the new year, then we'll talk the budget once Parliament would have approved it.
1: Right, and of course, allow me once again to wish you a happy birthday.
0: Thank you, sir.
1: We'd like to thank you, viewers and listeners, for joining us for this edition of In Focus. A bit of a programming note, In Focus will be preempted for the next 4 weeks as the Independence Conversation Series returns. And then the following week after it ends, that will be September the 16th. It's actually on a Wednesday. Of course, it's National Heroes Day, so there'll be no In Focus on that day as well. Until then, we'd like to thank you so much for joining us and encourage you to join us after that. Remember, on In Focus, we discuss your government, your business. I'm Ian Richards.

0: ever hear Earthquake call and say, "Hello, Miss Lee, yes, it's me, Earthquake, I come in Tuesday around 10? No, sir. Earthquake does arrive unannounced, and when it come, it shake all sense and sensibility out of we. Remain calm, stay inside, and do the DCH. Drop, cover, hold on. 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Make a quick move to a safe place. Don't run to the door, we are in the exit. Stairs might broke up or full of people. Elevator, avoid that, because you might get in and poof, power gone, and you're stuck in that box without air. 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Remember, DCH, drop, cover, hold on. 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
1: You ever hear Earthquake call and say, "Hello, Miss Lee, yes, it's me, Earthquake, I come in Tuesday around 10? No, sir. 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

drinking all the time. Does all the pain he brought you still linger in your mind? 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On the road to riches, listen, this is what you find. The good news is you came a long way. The bad news

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1: You ever hear Earthquake call and say, "Hello, Miss Lee, yes, it's me, Earthquake, I come in Tuesday around 10? No, sir. Earthquake does arrive unannounced, and when it come, it shake all sense and sensibility out of we. Remain calm, stay inside, and do the DCH. Drop, hover, hold on. Once the shaking starts, you know it's Earthquake. Make a quick move to a safe place. Don't run to the door, we are in the exit. Stairs might broke up or full of people. Elevator, avoid that, because you might get in and poof, power gone, and you're stuck in that box without air. Take cover under a strong table or a bed, or crouch against an inside wall or in a corner, and cover your face and your head with your arms. Remember, DCH, drop, cover, hold on. Glass windows and doors, outside walls and doors in an earthquake, bad news. Take care of yourself. Most injuries during earthquake.

0: never hear Earthquake call and say, "Hello, Miss Lee, yes, it's me, Earthquake, I come in Tuesday around 10. No, sir. Earthquake does arrive unannounced, and when it come, it shake all sense and sensibility out of we. Remain calm, stay inside, and do the DCH. Drop, hover, hold on. Once the shaking starts, you know it's Earthquake. Make a quick move to a safe place. Don't run to the door, we are in the exit. Stairs might broke up or full of people. Elevator, avoid that, because you might get in and poof, power gone, and you're stuck in that box without ear. Take cover under a strong table or a bed, or crouch against an inside wall or in a corner, and cover your face and your head with your arms. Remember, DCH, drop, cover, hold on. 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
1: 37 students make up new cohort of nationals to study in Taiwan for 2026 academic year. St. Kitts and Nevis ambassador highlights education as instrument for peace in address at 20th International Human Rights Summit. Senior Met officer addresses forecasting misconceptions, urges continued preparedness for peak hurricane season. Internationally, Trump's war strategy facing unexpected challenges in Iran.
0: Now, the details.
1: 37 nationals of St. Kitts and Nevis have been officially awarded higher education scholarships to study in Taiwan for the 2026 academic year, making the largest single-year cohort in the Federation's history. The historic milestone was celebrated during an official award ceremony on August 8, 2026 at the St. Kitts Marriott Resort. The event was attended by high-ranking officials, including Prime Minister the Honorable Dr. Terence Drew, Deputy Prime Minister the Honorable Dr. Jeffrey Hanley, Foreign Affairs Minister the Right Honorable Dr. Denzel Douglas, Nevis Premier the Honorable Mark Brantley, and Taiwan's Resident Ambassador His Excellency Edward Ling Wen Tao. The 37 scholarship winners are divided into two prestigious tracks funded by the Taiwanese government. The Ministry of Foreign Affairs, MOFA Scholarships, awarded 28 students. The International Cooperation and Development Fund, ICDF, scholarships awarded to 9 students. An additional 3 ICDF recipients deferred their placement to 2027, which would have brought this year's total to 40. The awardees will soon depart for Taiwan to pursue bachelor's, master's, or doctoral degrees. They are enrolled in strategic academic disciplines identified as vital to national development and infrastructure of St. Kitts and Nevis, including engineering and information technology, public health and healthcare workforce development, international business administration, and water security and national infrastructure. The Prime Minister encouraged the students to take full advantage of the scholarship opportunity.
2: I encourage you to take advantage of this opportunity. Do not take it for granted that you'll be getting such a high-class education for free. Taiwan's education is ranked among the best in the world. I don't know if you hear me carefully with that. For you to have the opportunity to go to some of these top universities for free, I think that cannot be taken for granted, and I can't stress it enough. Your degree from Taiwan will apply to anywhere in the world. I can tell you that. If you show up and you say you have a degree from a university in Taiwan, it will be accepted. And therefore, I encourage you to take advantage of the opportunities. While you are there, study hard, but also get to know the people of Taiwan. They are great people. Understand them. Build relationships, build friendship, because part of this is the interchange of people to build a stronger relationship between the Republic of China, Taiwan, and St. Kitts and Nevis. Get to know the people. Get to know the culture.
1: During the ceremony, Prime Minister Drew also highlighted that the Federation is working closely with Taiwan to establish a new specialized medical scholarship pathway. The implementation would have future students completing their medical degrees in Taiwan and returning to the Caribbean for clinical rotations and licensing, filling critical healthcare gaps at home. Furthermore, the government has signaled the intention to aggressively expand educational pathways with a target to double international opportunities by 2027. St. Kitts and Nevis Ambassador to the United Nations, Her Excellency Dr. Mutrice Williams, served as a keynote speaker at the 20th International Human Rights Summit, highlighting education as a key instrument for peace.
3: Together, we gather around a simple yet powerful truth. Education is one of the greatest instruments for peace. Peace is not merely the absence of conflict. It is the presence of justice. It is respect for one another. It is the willingness to listen before judging, to understand before dividing, and to recognize the inherent dignity that belongs in every human being. These are values first taught through education. The Universal Declaration of Human Rights reminds us that all human beings are born free and equal in dignity and rights. Yet these words only become a reality when each new generation understands them. believes in them, and chooses to live by them.
1: Ambassador Williams stressed that youth often stand at the forefront of necessary change.
3: But history has repeatedly shown that meaningful change often begins with young people who refuse to accept that things must remain the same. St. Kitts and Nevis knows something about resilience. As one of the world's smallest sovereign nations, we learn that influence is not measured by the geography or by population. It is measured by values, partnerships, and the determination of our people. Small states understand that every voice matters because every voice strengthens the conversation. The same is true for each of you. Never, never underestimate the impact of your voice. A conversation that promotes understanding, a classroom project that challenges prejudice, a volunteer effort that serves your community, a social media post that spreads truth instead of hate. Acts of leadership do not always begin on grand stages. They often begin with everyday choices rooted in empathy, respect, and courage. Education gives us knowledge. Human rights education gives us purpose. Together, they give us tools to build peaceful society.
1: The summit themed Education for Peace, a 25-year legacy, brought together leaders from over 70 countries to focus on human rights education, dignity, and youth empowerment.
3: Peace is not inherited. It is learned. It is practiced. It is protected and renewed with every single generation. This is why investing in young people is one of the greatest investments any nation can make. When young people understand human rights, they become stronger advocates for inclusion. They become innovators who solve problems with compassion. They become leaders who unite rather than divide. And they become global citizens who recognize that our shared humanity is greater than our differences. In St. Kitts and Nevis, we believe that education should empower every young person to reach their fullest potential while embracing mutual respect, diversity, civic responsibility, and sustainable development. These principles are strengthened not only within our communities, but it's also our shared values and it's also our culture.
1: The ambassador expressed how curriculum could strengthen peace, conflict resolution, and diplomacy from a young age.
3: Imagine a generation where every child not only is taught mathematics or science, but also taught empathy, where classrooms teach dialogue alongside debate, where diversity is celebrated not as a weakness, but it's celebrated as a strength, where peace is understood not as an ideal, but as a daily practice. This future is possible, but it depends on each one of us. To the young people who are gathered here today, you are not simply the leaders of tomorrow. You are the leaders of today. Your ideas matter. Your voices matter. Your actions matter. Every act of kindness, every effort to promote inclusion, every stand against injustice contributes to a more peaceful world.
1: Dr. Williams encouraged those in attendance to carry on the legacy being built at events like the International Human Rights Summit.
3: Build bridges where others build barriers. Choose dialogue over division. 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Choose hope over indifference. And never stop learning, because education remains one of humanity's greatest pathways to peace. Let us continue working together as nations, as communities, as educators, and young people to ensure that the next 25 years leave an even greater legacy, a world where every person is respected, Every right is protected, and every child has the opportunity to live in peace. May your journey continue to inspire others, and may peace always begin with the choices we make every single day.
1: Saint Kitts and Nevis Ambassador to the United Nations, Her Excellency Dr. Mutrice Williams, during the 20th International Rights Summit, held from July 30th through August 1st, 2026. Elmo Burke, Senior Meteorological Officer at the St. Christopher Air and Seaports Authority, SCASPA, during a recent broadcast of the National Emergency Management Agency's 2026 season of From Danger to Safety, explains how the Federation gets its weather forecasts.
4: In relation to the forecasting process, we here in St. Kitts and Nevis, we are not a forecasting office. The forecast for us in St. Kitts and Nevis is actually done by the Antigua and Barbuda Met Services. They have been designated through a regional arrangement to provide the local forecast as well as the what we call the aeronautical or the terminal aeronautical forecast for the airport in St. Kitts and Nevis. So the forecasting entity for us in St. Kitts and Nevis is the Antigua and Barbuda Met Service, located in Antigua and Barbuda.
1: While the regionally appointed forecaster gives a general overview of the weather, Burke says part of the local Met Office's responsibility is to localize the forecast.
4: We try to localize it. So they will do a general forecast in terms of for us in St. Kitts and Nevis. However, we add the local flavor, so to speak. So we contextualize it because we do recognize that the forecasters sitting in Antigua would not know the local context. They would not know the potential areas that could be impacted by their forecasts. So when they do a general forecast, we localize it as much as possible, especially if there's a threat to a particular area.
1: Forecasters face criticism due to confirmation bias as people remember the few missed forecasts while ignoring the majority of accurate daily predictions. Burke explained some of the other misconceptions people have about forecasting.
4: Some of the main misconceptions in terms of forecasting is, persons think that we are trying to be God. We are not trying to be God. What we are trying to do, we are looking at the weather conditions at the time. And additionally, when we do our forecast, what we try to do is give a probability of the best of the conditions that are likely to experience within the next, whether it be 12 or 24 hours, as it may be. So what we're doing is we're giving you the likelihood of conditions occurring. So we are not saying with 100% certainty that this will happen, because we are not God. And we do recognize that weather is dynamic in nature. The weather can change, and it's important for us as meteorologists and forecasters and even the observers to continuously monitor the evolution or the changes in the weather condition.
1: Other misconceptions include the reliance on phone apps, which often rely on a single automated computer model. Human meteorologists analyze multiple models, radar data, and local topography to adjust those raw numbers. Additionally, a watch means atmospheric ingredients are present for a system to form. A warning means a system is imminent or has been spotted and requires immediate shelter. App notifications or alerts might fail, but the physical science rarely operates without detectable warning signs.
4: In relation to the prediction of the weather, we do recognize that it's a prediction. It's a forecast. So it is not 100% foolproof. At times, yes, the forecast would be in line with what is actually happening. However, because there is the chance that it may not happen, that's why we look at the probability. So when we do in a forecast, we actually give in the probability of weather conditions occurring at a particular time, at a particular place, and in particular space. So weather is dynamic in nature. So these changes, subtle changes, can happen. And it's important for us as meteorologists and forecasters to continuously monitor these weather conditions and make the necessary adjustments so that it could be in line or as close as possible to what will happen. So our aim is to get to perfect conditions. However, because we are not God, what we try to do is give you a snapshot of what the conditions are likely to be, and we would give you the probability of those weather conditions occurring.
1: As the Atlantic region approaches the peak of the hurricane season, Burke emphasizes the importance of disaster planning.
4: We do recognize that we are in the hurricane season, and it's important that the general public start to have their plans in place. We do recognize that we are going into the peak season. It's important that you have your plans in place. If you don't know what to do, you can always reach out to NEMA, and NEMA can provide you some assistance, some guidance as to what you can do to stay safe, especially as we go into the peak period of this hurricane season.
1: Elmo Burke, Senior Meteorological Officer at the St. Christopher Air and Seaports Authority. In regional news,
5: Venezuela and Israel agree to re-establish consular services. Venezuela and Israel have agreed to re-establish consular services in each country, both governments said on Tuesday, a dramatic shift in the South American nation's geopolitical alignment after it broke ties with Israel in 2009. Venezuela, which ended relations 17 years ago over Israeli attacks in the Gaza Strip, has strengthened ties with Israel-allied Washington since the U.S. captured President Nicolas Maduro in January, pushing it away from its historic alignment with Iran. Venezuela's government, now led by interim President Delcy Rodriguez, said an Israeli humanitarian delegation visited the country after deadly earthquakes in June, and discussions took place among senior officials from both nations, leading to the deal to resume consular services. In Trinidad and Tobago, former permanent representative to the United Nations, Rodney Charles, is warning that the government could face political and diplomatic fallout if the balance of power shifts in Washington following the November midterm elections. Charles, who served as the MP for Naparima, believes the Kamla Prasad Bisesar administration should begin preparing now for that possibility, arguing that the political winds in the United States could change significantly if Democrats make major gains in Congress. His warning comes as the government continues to strengthen its relationship with U.S. President Donald Trump's administration. Just this week, Prasad Bisesar publicly thanked Trump and his administration for reducing Trinidad and Tobago's tariff rate to 10% following negotiations between Foreign and CARICOM Affairs Minister Sean Sobers and the United States Trade Representative in Washington. But Charles, in a statement titled, "Is TT Preparing for a Post-Trump World?" is urging the government to consider what could happen if Trump's Republicans suffer significant losses in November. The United States Embassy in Georgetown has said people there seeking a renewal of their U.S. visa who have received medical treatment in the United States in the past must submit evidence that all medical bills from the treatment have been paid in full. The embassy statement said the applicants will also have to prove they did not use U.S. public insurance programs, such as Medicaid, to cover the cost of care. According to the embassy, Medicaid eligibility is generally limited to U.S. citizens and certain qualified categories of immigrants, making it clear that non-immigrant visitors are not eligible for standard Medicaid coverage. President of the Jamaican Senate, King's Counsel Tom Tavares Finson, says it would be extremely reckless for Jamaica to commit to the Caribbean Court of Justice as its final appellate court, given the turmoil currently gripping the institution. The Trinidad Express reported earlier this week a series of allegations made by judges of the CCJ, including allegations of dictatorial tendencies in the running of the court and a series of interpersonal conflicts. Tavares Finson says no less than a public inquiry is required to deal with the issues facing the CCJ. While acknowledging that interpersonal conflicts is not unusual for a court, he said the allegation surrounding the convening of panels to achieve pre-designed outcomes is troubling and must be treated seriously. Tavares Finson says the opposition People's National Party, whose insistence that Jamaica must accept the CCJ as its final appellate court has stalled the island's constitutional reform process, should state clearly whether it maintains its position despite the turmoil which has gripped the regional court. The Barbados-based Development Bank Tuesday said it is financing a U.S. $27.1 million initiative to scale up hydrometeorological services and multi-hazard early warning systems in Belize and Trinidad and Tobago. The CDB said that the initiative is being funded through its partnership with the Green Climate Fund and is intended to strengthen the ability of the two CARICOM countries to anticipate, prepare for, and respond to climate-related hazards and extreme weather events. The project is being financed primarily through a U.S. $24.1 million grant approved by the GCF, with the CDB also providing a U.S. $1.2 million in grant financing, while U.S. $1.88 million in counterpart funding will come from the governments of Belize and Trinidad and Tobago. The project will be implemented by the Caribbean Meteorological Organization, the region's specialized institution for

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Heritage matters to me. Heritage matters.

0: ever hear Earthquake call and say, "Hello, Miss Lee, yes, it's me, Earthquake, I come in Tuesday around 10? No, sir. Earthquake does arrive unannounced, and when it come, it shake all sense and sensibility out of we. Remain calm, stay inside, and do the DCH. Drop, hover, hold on. Once the shaking starts, you know it's Earthquake. Make a quick move to a safe place. Don't run to the door, we are in the exit. Stairs might break up or full of people. Elevator, avoid that, because you might get in and poof, power gone, and you're stuck in that box without air. Take cover under a strong table or a bed, or crouch against an inside wall or in a corner, and cover your face and your head with your arms. Remember, DCH, drop, cover, hold on. Glass windows and doors, outside walls and doors, in an earthquake, bad news. 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Last thing, nobody run outside and ask, "You feel it, you feel it?" Remain calm, stay indoors until all the shaking stop, and do the DCH, drop, cover, hold on.
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1: You ever hear Earthquake call and say, "Hello, Miss Lee, yes, it's me, Earthquake, I come in Tuesday around 10? No, sir. Earthquake does arrive unannounced, and when it come, it shake all sense and sensibility out of we. Remain calm, stay inside, and do the DCH. 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

To live for today and to love for tomorrow is the wisdom of a fool. Because tomorrow is promised to no one. You see, love is that wonderful thing that the whole wide world needs plenty of. And if you think for 1 minute that you can live without it, then you're only fooling yourself. Listen, please. I'd like to tell you something that happened to me just the other day.